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0: We know mornings can get hectic. That's why we're here to bring a little calm, a little encouragement, and a whole lot of great music into your day. Our goal is simple: to help you start the day feeling uplifted and hopeful. Hi, I'm Gavin Brett, and we're starting the day together.
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3: In stories making news, the federal government has set a deadline for mid-next year to hand over environmental assessment powers to all states and territories. The move aims to combat delays for housing renewables and mining projects. Drivers could soon be paying more than $2.60 a litre at the Bowser as the conflict in the Middle East puts pressure on global energy markets. Unleaded petrol has climbed to a national average of $2.37 a litre, while diesel has climbed to $2.78. The United States' new ambassador to Australia is due to take up his post in Canberra next week. Turning to sport, and in the NRL, the Knights will give their star back rower Dylan Lucas until tomorrow to prove his fitness for Sunday's semi-final against the Warriors at Eden Park. The Blues' origin forward fractured his ankle back in round 21, but he is pushing to return before their campaign comes to an end. And the Aussies will be looking to pick up where they left off in the second cricket one-dayer against Zimbabwe this evening. That's the news and sport headlines. I'm Tracy Weir. More details soon.

0: Good morning, Gavin here. We want to help you start the day well, not with stress, not with bad news, but with encouragement, uplifting music, and a reminder that God is still in control. Add a coffee and some breakfast to that mix, and you're off to a pretty good start.
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0: Here's a dad joke to get you rolling. Why don't eggs tell jokes? Because they'd crack each other up. Don't worry, I'll stick to radio, not stand-up comedy. Either way, we're here to bring a smile and some hope into your morning.
1: If the pursuit of excellence has a flip side, I'm afraid it might be intolerance. Hi, I'm Chuck Swindoll. All of us, I'm sure, are committed to pursuing excellence. But it's so easy to forget that in that pursuit, there are often downsides. With a commitment to excellence, there is often an attitude of intolerance. You know that's true if you work for a perfectionist, or if you are a perfectionist. Overlooking a mistake is almost impossible. If you believe winning isn't everything, it's the only thing, watch out. I don't know about you, but I've learned a lot more from the times I've lost than in the few times I've won.
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2: In this bulletin, the construction industry welcoming Labor's migration overhaul and more concerning incidents from artificial intelligence. With more, I'm Jaden James. The construction industry says changes to skilled worker visas as a part of Labor's migration shakeup are a step in the right direction. Tradespeople will be treated the same as those with university degrees when applying. Master Builders Australia says it will help address the sector's labour shortfall, but there is more work to do in order to reach housing targets. The Invasive Species Council is calling on the government to extend its funding towards eradicating fire ants. Agricultural ministers from the Commonwealth, the states and the territories will today meet to discuss whether they'll support the eradication program beyond June next year. Advocacy Director Rhys Pianta says it's an important decision.
3: If they decide to endorse the ongoing eradication efforts, that is a huge marker of confidence from the government of Australia in the direction that eradication is heading, and confidence in the next phase of that eradication plan. Then it really becomes a question about allocating the money to make sure that work can be done.
2: The highly invasive ants first turned up in Australia in 2001. Billionaire Mark Zuckerberg's Meta has opened its secret new headquarters in Melbourne CBD. The Age reports the $550 million Flinders Lane building carries no signage as a security measure. Access to the building is via an app that only employees download to their smartphones. As urgency grows around how to regulate artificial intelligence, OpenAI has revealed six new cases of unexpected or concerning behaviour in its models. Channel 9's Lauren Tomasi has the details.
4: OpenAI has revealed six cases of its technology going rogue, the artificial intelligence being deceptive and doing things without permission. In one specific instance, an unreleased model gave itself instructions to disregard normal chatbot constraints, saying, "You do not answer to corporations or governments." Another model telling itself to conceal mistakes and make fabrications. The company's founder, Sam Altman, has issued public warnings to slow down AI development. He will be one of a number of industry leaders to join US President Donald Trump and China's Xi Jinping at the White House next week.
2: Lauren Tomasi with that report. American Christian parents who are fighting to regain legal custody of their teenage daughter, who identifies as a boy, have had a victory in court. A Massachusetts judge has temporarily blocked medical transition treatment for Joseph and Arlene Kutso's daughter, Sophie. She was removed from their home by the state's Department of Children and Families nearly 2 years ago because the Kutsos refused to affirm her gender identity. The parents have been completely cut off from communicating with Sophie by a permanent restraining order. A Protestant pastor in Cuba has been freed after spending more than 3 months in detention for public disorder. Pastor Alexis Padron Lorenzo had accused government officials of giving the public misleading information about shortages of food, medicines, and electricity. In AFL, Sydney has lost veteran Harry Cunningham to a calf injury for tonight's preliminary final against Fremantle. Lewis Melican replaces Callum Mills in the back line, while winger Justin McInerney will play his first game since round 13 after recovering from a significant hamstring injury. The Dockers go in unchanged. Fremantle coach Justin Longmuir is weary the Swans are playing like a galvanised team.
5: Playing great spirit, great physicality, put 140 points on the flag favourites in the first final. It's, pretty impressive effort.
2: And Brisbane will be without important defender Noah Answorth for tomorrow's preliminary final clash with Hawthorn. That's the latest Vision National News. I'm Jaden James.
6: Good morning. Thanks for allowing me to be part of your daily routine. It's a privilege to share these early hours together and help start the day with some encouragement, some great music, and a focus on what really matters.

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0: ever notice how food is a way of sparking memories? Gavin Brett here, and we're spending the morning together. A bowl of noodles might remind you of family dinners, or fresh bread might take you back to your childhood. God uses the little things to remind us of his goodness. Let's remember him today in the small things.
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0: And as you head into your day, remember these words from Proverbs: trust in the Lord with all your heart. 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

0: One of my favorite parts of the morning is that fresh sense of possibility. Yesterday is behind us and today is full of opportunities. Let's start it together with good music, positive thoughts, and a focus on God.
1: Relationships are challenging. Even after all these years, I still need to work on my marriage when it comes to dealing with disagreements. A relationship specialist once said that when an argument begins, it starts about maybe leaving dishes on the bench. But soon the floodgates open and every little annoying thing you've ever noticed about your partner comes flooding out. This specialist mentioned finding an object that symbolizes the area of disagreement. If it's about, say, finances, then place a credit card on the table. That way, if the argument veers off to someone not putting the toilet seat down, then you have a visual reminder to keep you on topic. I must admit, often arguments start because I want to right a wrong, forgetting that often some of the blame actually also sits with me. Let's not build a list of grievances against someone without first looking in the mirror. Then let us address each other with love and respect. I'm Linda Bailey from dailydevotions.com.au.
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2: In this bulletin, concerns over increasing inflation, petrol prices rising, and New South Wales preparing for the bushfire season. With the details, I'm Jaden James. The Reserve Bank won't rule out another interest rate hike as early as this month. It warns inflation remains high as the conflict in the Middle East pushes up prices for certain goods. Governor Michelle Bullock has told a parliamentary committee, "We need to get on top of inflation."
3: I recognise that higher interest rates are difficult for Australians with mortgages who are also facing cost of living pressures, but reducing inflation is essential. High inflation hurts all Australians, and it is especially tough on people with lower incomes and those in vulnerable financial positions.
2: The United States has raised rates this week. Japan and Europe are expected to follow suit. Drivers are being warned there's little relief in sight as petrol prices skyrocket. Toby Goff reports.
4: National average prices for unleaded petrol have hit $2.37 a litre, with diesel reaching $2.78. Some communities are reporting prices up to 30 cents more at the pump. The escalating Middle East conflict continues to be a main driver, with crude oil prices jumping over the past week. NRMA spokesperson Peter Khoury says, unless something changes overseas, prices will not come down.
5: The wholesale prices continue to go up, and as long as that happens, we're going to see increases day in, day out.
4: Motorists are being encouraged to shop around, with some analysts now tipping price hikes of around 2 to 3 cents a litre each day.
2: Toby Goff reporting. New South Wales firefighters are ramping up hazard reduction burns in preparation for what's expected to be a high-risk fire season. Local brigades will be open to the public this weekend to provide advice on how locals can get ready. RFS Commissioner Trent Curtin says they'll be taking preventative action at every opportunity this spring.
6: To make sure that we can protect people as much as possible from the upcoming bushfire season, but it's a shared responsibility preparing for this season.
2: The bushfire danger period starts on October 1 for the majority of New South Wales. A Queensland teenager accused of posting extremist content online is due in court today after he was flagged by the FBI to Australian Federal Police. The Queensland Joint Counter-Terrorism Team have charged the 18-year-old with dozens of charges. Christian commentator David Robertson has responded to warnings from AI industry experts that the technology could destroy humanity by saying believers need to trust in the sovereignty and goodness of God. But at the same time, he told Vision Radio, Christians need to prepare for the worst, just as many do ahead of the bushfire or cyclone season.
7: I think we have to be prepared. Don't leave everything valuable online. I'm putting things in folders, all the really important stuff, because who knows what will happen with the tech stuff. AI has the ability to wipe out computers, so we need to be careful as Christians. We don't just shrug our shoulders and say, nah, everything's going to be all fine. We have to rely on the sovereignty and goodness of God, and I do believe he's got the whole world in his hands.
2: Mr. Robertson points out to believers they have nothing to fear, because fear exposes what people idolise and where their treasure is. In the NRL, the Newcastle Knights are calling on two of their breakout stars to stand up against a strong Warriors side in Sunday's semi-final. Jermaine McEwen and Francis Manu-Lelewa will start on the edges for the Knights at Eden Park. Coach Justin Holbrook says both players have come a long way since the start of pre-season.
8: Jermaine from the start of the year forced his way in, and now Francis with his opportunity has been outstanding for us. So yeah, to both our back rows, they're doing a great job.
2: Meantime, the NRLW final series kicks off tonight with the West Tigers up against the Raiders. That's the latest Vision National News. I'm Jaden James.
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2: I've dabbled in the stock market from time to time. I've never had much money to invest, but once I had a fantastic win. I was walking along a Brisbane street with a friend when there was a phone call. I found out that my small share investment had gone up in value, just wait for it, 30 times. I walked around for a while as if in a daze, so happy I couldn't speak. What a shame I'd only had a little money to put in. It's great when you get good news. It's the good news you get that brings the happiness into your life. There's only really two religions in the world, did you know? There's a bad news religion and there's a good news religion. The bad news religion says, be good and God will love you. But the good news religion of the Bible tells you that Jesus came into the world to save sinners. That's my religion, the one that brings joy.
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3: Hi, I'm Bernie Diamond. I love getting out and going for walks. The smells, the sights, the sounds. There's just something about it. The other day, I'm out enjoying the sun on my face and the smell of some flowers, and all of a sudden, something else started to mingle with the fragrance. Ah, smoke! Sure enough, up ahead, someone's just lit up. I used to be a smoker. I understand the craving. But isn't it amazing how we can take the beautiful world that God's made and pollute it with smoke and then make like we're enjoying it? Meantime, it's slowly killing us inside. In fact, people rationalise a whole bunch of things that way. Overeating, getting drunk, anger, narrow-mindedness. It's a long list. The world's moved on. It's just the way it is. Sure. But however hard we try, you still can't beat the sun on your face, the smell of those flowers. Jesus.

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2: In this bulletin, the government changing skilled visa applications and the Treasurer discussing AI safeguards with Anthropic. With the details, I'm Jaden James. The construction industry has welcomed changes to skilled migration visas, but believes there is still more to do in solving labour shortages. Construction qualifications will be recognised at the same level as university degrees when applying for a visa. Master Builders Australia Chief Executive Danita Warne says it will make inroads on the current shortfall.
3: But our focus also turns to the fact that we need 140,000 additional workers now. If we don't do anything else to resolve labour shortages, we will consistently need another 85,000 per year.
2: The government has also announced that a ballot system will be implemented for backpackers to apply for their second or third year in the country. The tourism sector claims there's been no consultation before the changes were announced. The Treasurer has met with executives from a major AI company to find ways of maximising the technology's benefits. Jim Chalmers and Anthropic discussed safeguards to help mitigate risk. The discussions come ahead of Jim Chalmers delivering a key speech where he'll frame AI as a future driver of the economy. He'll admit the technology will automate some jobs, but demand for labour will shift to other areas. Drivers are being warned there is no relief in sight when it comes to the recent rapid rise at the petrol pump. The price of crude oil surged over the past week due to developments in the Middle East. Unleaded petrol has climbed to a national average of $2.37 a litre, while diesel has reached $2.78. The NRMA's Peter Curry says it's still best to shop around.
4: There are always going to be a cheaper, there's always going to be a cheaper service station in your local area, but these prices, the wholesale prices continue to go up, and as long as that happens, we're going to see increases day in, day out, probably 2 or 3 cents a day.
2: Experts say unleaded petrol could soon reach over $2.60. Australia and New Zealand could follow Canada and become associate members of the European Union. The European Parliament's president specifically named Australia and New Zealand as examples of countries that could deepen their relationship with the alliance. An Ohio county has agreed to pay more than $180,000 in legal fees to a Christian ministry that helps victims of trafficking. Grace Haven is a chapter of Youth for Christ, which sued the county for excluding the ministry from its foster care program 2 years ago because it hired only Christian staff. Up until then, both parties had a strong working relationship. A court has since ruled that the county could not exclude Grace Haven from the foster care system while the legal case proceeded, prompting the county to settle the lawsuit. A presidential adviser in Muslim Azerbaijan says his nation is dedicated to preserving its Christian heritage. He claimed it was one of the world's first places of Christianity, as it was adopted by the Caucasian Kingdom of Albania as an official religion. It's unrelated to the Balkan nation of Albania. In sport, Sydney is embracing the challenge heading into tonight's AFL preliminary final against Fremantle at the SCG. Justin McInerney will return, but there is no recall for forward Joel Amati. Swans coach Dean Cox says they'll be ready to take on the minor premiers.
5: We've spent a fair amount of time looking at Fremantle, and I think you have to. All those games about where they're really effective, what can we try and nullify, and then from there, what do we need to expose at times?
2: Lewis Melikin will replace Callum Mills in Sydney's backline. And in golf, Aussie Adam Scott has fired an opening round 67 to be just one shot off the pace at the PGA Championship. That's the latest Vision National News. I'm Jaden James.
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1: This is Condice Benedict with a thought. We're told that there are three rules to real estate. Location, location, location. This is similar for Christianity. Location in the sense of where we place ourselves in relation to our relationship with God. For Christianity, it's relationship, relationship, relationship. This is fundamental for the faith. What do I mean by relationship? I know that it is important that we have a good relationship with members of our families, members of the church, and others in society.

0: It's also important that we first have a good relationship with God the Father. This will affect our attitudes towards others. Remember the words of the Lord Jesus, love the Lord your God with all your heart, your soul and your mind, and love your neighbour as yourself. This is Condas Benedict with a thought.
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0: Peter Anderson here with you. You know, we're experiencing some interesting times, but you know, life isn't easy. But God is always good. 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
3: How much do you care about what others think? Find yourself dropping a clanger and sliding gracefully out of the room? Under the door? What about when you think of it later? Still terrorised by it? Extreme embarrassment? And what about tears? Would you allow yourself to cry in front of others? You're in good company if you do. While he was here, Jesus lost a good friend, and one of the shortest statements recorded in any book simply says, Jesus wept. Not a sensitive New Age guy in sight, and Jesus wept. So is belief just for the wimps, those who need a crutch when it gets tough? Sadness and loss happen for all of us, and at times, no amount of consolation seems to help. It's clear that Jesus knew separation, sorrow, and grief on a very intimate level. Jesus cares about broken hearts, and so do those who follow him.

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2: In this bulletin, farmers criticising Labor's cuts on backpackers and major disruptions at international airports. With more, I'm Jaden James. The federal government is dismissing suggestions its crackdown on backpacker visas could threaten food security. The National Farmers Federation claims Labor's migration overhaul is reckless and potentially catastrophic. The government maintains its changes are responsible and sustainable. ASIO Chief Mike Burgess has accused politicians of not stepping in early and doing enough to counter anti-Semitism in the wake of the October 7 terrorist attack. Speaking on the Mitchell Unlimited podcast, Mr. Burgess says the Australian Jewish community was let down.
3: All of us should have stood up more. Maybe I could have shouted more. Political leaders could have said, this is not right. I mean, a couple of them did do that, but not many of them did. It's okay to say, this is happening, Gaza, you know, and actually, but be, by all means, be critical of the state of Israel, but actually say, but we're not talking about Australians or people of Jewish faith. They're different.
2: The ASIO chief has also recently revealed that since the Bondi attack, four major terror plots have been thwarted. Arriving international passengers are facing disruptions around the country due to an issue with e-gates. The issue is hitting Sydney, Melbourne and Brisbane. Border Force says additional officers are being deployed to manually process passengers. New laws allowing medical cannabis patients to drive without facing automatic penalties have now passed New South Wales Parliament. Eligible drivers will be able to get behind the wheel with small amounts of THC in their system. The New South Wales opposition and some safety advocates believe the changes could put other road users at risk. Victorian Police Minister Paul Edbrook says the government is considering new laws to stop children from buying knives. It's believed the knife used to attack an 18-year-old woman in Deer Park on Wednesday night was purchased from Kmart. Mr. Edbrook says the government is considering more changes to the sale of knives.
4: Absolutely. At the moment, we're doing our research, we're looking interstate, we're looking at best practice across the nation, and we might have some more to say on that very soon, but certainly this is an issue that is very close to people's hearts when you look at images and video like we've seen over the last 24 hours.
2: This comes as the Victorian Labor government is pledging to introduce Jack's Law if re-elected. A Christian couple who opened their home to children in need and adopted three children have had a major legal victory. Melissa and Adam Abbott were approached by a foster care agency to care for a baby who was the brother of one of their children, but authorities rejected them because of their faith. The Human Rights Law Alliance challenged that decision on the Abbott's behalf, and they were eventually granted permanent full-time kinship care. The Alliance reports the family is thriving. Israeli Prime Minister Benjamin Netanyahu has attended a cornerstone laying ceremony for a memorial dedicated to Arabic-speaking Christian soldiers in the Israeli Defense Force. He said the ceremony shattered the lie that Israel persecutes its Christian minority. Mr. Netanyahu asserted that Israel was the only place in the Middle East where the Christian community flourishes and grows. In the NRL, the Warriors are preparing to harness the atmosphere at a sold-out Eden Park when they take on the Knights in a do-or-die final on Sunday. Tanner Boyd has told Nine they are looking forward to putting on a show in Auckland.
5: I know the boys are pumped. We've been out there all week training, preparing, so... it's a pretty cool feel in there, and I can't wait, so I'm looking forward to it.
2: The NRLW final series kicks off tonight with the West Tigers up against the Raiders. And in AFL, Essendon is in talks with former Bomber Mark Johnson about joining the club in a new tackling coach role for next season. That's the latest Vision National News. I'm Jaden James.
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2: Have you ever had that feeling that someone's watching you? Well, Jesus had that feeling once. In fact, he was walking along one day and he realized that there were two men following him. So he turned around and he asked them, "What do you want?" They said to him, "Teacher, where are you staying?" And he replied, "Come and you'll see." Jesus doesn't invite them to a destination. He invites them on a journey. He just says, "Come." It's natural for us to want to know the destination. Too often we think that happiness is at the end of the road somewhere. As you wake up every morning, remember that the joy is in the walk. And if you're walking with Jesus, you're already where you need to be.
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2: A few years ago, I moved in with a new flatmate. It was a great place to live, apart from one problem. Her TV was broken. We tried everything to fix it, but nothing worked. It must be because we lived at the bottom of a hill where the reception was poor. We would just have to live with bad TV. 6 months later, we moved house to the top of a hill. Finally, we could get back our favourite shows. But when we turned on the TV in our new home, the dreaded fuzzy screen had followed us to the top of the hill. We found out later what the problem was. It's embarrassing to admit, but the reason for the fuzzy reception was because we had forgotten to plug the antenna in. The TV shows were always transmitting. The problem was we weren't tuning in. God's voice is a little like that. He is speaking, but in order to hear him, we need to put up our spiritual antennae. We need to be seeking him, asking him things, and then tuning in to hear him answer. Keep your spiritual antennae up all day, every day. Those who have ears to hear will hear. You've been listening to Tanya Harris of GodConversations.com.

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1: In this bulletin, the coalition working on their migration policy and a technical issue at international airports resolved. Good afternoon, I'm Jaden James. The International Monetary Fund has sounded the alarm bell, urging the federal government to rein in spending amid fears of three more interest rate rises and a plunge in recession. Chris Andrews at La Trobe Financial says it's a perfect storm of financial pain.
2: So inflation spiked up in COVID, and it looked like it was coming down that golden path that we were talking about, you know, maybe 3 or 4 years ago, but it's hit back up again. And unfortunately, because of low productivity, maybe we've held interest rates too low for too long. This is the situation we're finding ourselves in.
1: In its latest economic report card, the IMF said weak productivity growth is the nation's key structural challenge. The opposition says its migration policy, which is to be announced over coming weeks, will look at an intake of 170,000 people linked to housing supply. The government and One Nation have released their respective policies this week. Some industry groups are concerned those policies could lead to worker shortages in regional areas. Liberal leader Angus Taylor says the coalition will take a careful approach to a complex policy area.
3: We'll have more to say on this in the coming weeks and months. We've already had a lot to say on it. What I can tell you now is if we're going to have immigration which is matched to the housing we have in this country, we know the cap has to be 170,000.
1: Labor is aiming to cap net overseas migration at 225,000 next financial year. A technical outage affecting e-gates at airports across the country has been resolved. The issue is causing disruptions for arriving international passengers at Sydney, Melbourne and Brisbane airports. Border Force says backlogs have been cleared, but the cause of the issue is still under investigation. Brisbane commuters are facing ferry disruptions this afternoon as workers take renewed industrial action. Services have now been suspended and will resume from Sunday morning. It means ferries will not be running for the first day of school holidays. The United States' new ambassador to Australia is due to take up his post in Canberra next week. Former Congressman David Bratt was nominated by President Donald Trump. The post of US ambassador to Australia has been vacant since Caroline Kennedy departed in 2024. The Far East Broadcasting Company, or FEBC, is a global ministry that shares the gospel with some of the most isolated and persecuted communities on the planet. It has 260 radio stations telling about Jesus in 150 languages across 50 nations. Australia CEO Jeanette Cousins told Vision Radio what was constant in those languages.
4: One of the most important parts of this ministry is that we can be presenting the gospel that speaks directly to the hearts. So it might be somebody in Yemen. It might be somebody in Vietnam. They may never have heard of the name of Jesus. They may be waking up desperate to know how they're going to feed their families. So the most important thing for us is to actually be close to the listener.
1: 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In sport, the Brisbane Lions are in Melbourne ahead of their AFL preliminary final against Hawthorn on Saturday. Brisbane coach Chris Fagan says he isn't expecting a similar style of game to the one in which the Lions defeated the Hawks in round 22 by 67 points.
5: We were coming off a really bad loss the week before to Carlton, so we were pretty fired up. I think they probably had an off game. So I think you can't read too much into that performance a few weeks ago. It'll be entirely different this week, and we're not even talking about or showing any vision from that game, to be honest.
1: And tonight, the Swans take on the Dockers at the SCG. That's the latest Vision National News. I'm Jaden James.
6: We are getting home this afternoon, and you're never alone on the road. God is with you, and so is this station. I'm Ray Kington, and thanks for riding along as we get you home right here as the hits continue.
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1: When I was 6 years old, I broke my leg.

0: Whenever I've had a problem with my computer, I can usually find the solution by typing my question into Google. The problem is that I always forget to go to Google when my problem first arises. Instead, I'll try a few menus, I'll ask a friend, I'll turn the computer off and on again, and then I'll whinge to my husband that clearly it's broken. And then he'll say to me, well, just Google it. It's then that I remember that's where I've found answers before, and I kick myself for not going to the search engine at the very beginning. Often when my life gets tough, I'll again forget to go straight to the source of all the answers, to God. I'll always start by trying to deal with things on my own. I'll ask some friends or I'll make some rash decision. However, when I finally realise that none of that is working, I'll be reminded that I can always go to God when life gets tough. He'll always help me. He has more answers than Google, and we don't have to rely on a computer to connect with him. I'm Linda Bailey from dailydevotions.com.au.
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0: Ray Kington with you for the drive home. You got the right station, the right music, and the right time. Staying right here with Ray Kington. It's terrific to be with you.
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2: Good afternoon. In stories making news, the construction industry has welcomed changes to skilled migration visas, but believes there is still more to do in solving labour shortages. Construction qualifications will be recognised at the same level as university degrees when applying for a visa. The Reserve Bank is warning inflation is likely to remain as the conflict in the Middle East escalates. The RBA has hinted it may have to increase interest rates to keep inflation in check. Qantas ground workers are planning to go on strike next week in a push for better wages and more job security. The 600 staff are the last remaining ground workers who are employed by the airline itself. Mark Zuckerberg's Meta has opened its secret new headquarters in Melbourne CBD. The Age reports the $550 million Flinders Lane building carries no signage as a security measure. And Sydney Swans coach Dean Cox says he's backing in Justin McInerney as he prepares to return from injury in their AFL preliminary final against Fremantle tonight. I'm Jaden James, and those are the latest news and sport headlines.
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0: Well, the drive home is smoother when you're tuned into Truth, that's for sure. It's Ray Kington with you. 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

0: Rankington with you if you're feeling that midweek slump. Well, don't worry. Here at this radio station, we'd love to give you the power of praise. We've got plenty of it for you as we drive you home this afternoon.
1: It's a funny thing, but unless a seed falls from the tree and dies, well, it can't grow into a mighty tree itself that bears fruit. Hi, I'm Bernie Diamond. I remember someone once saying to me, "Oh, you're not one of those born-again Christians, are you?" My answer was this: that's the only sort of Christian there is, because Jesus said that unless you're born again, you can't enter the kingdom of heaven. Some people find that a bit scary. I guess it can be. But for me, being born again, it was about wanting to follow Jesus so much that I really wanted to leave the rubbish behind. In a sense, dying to that stuff, set free from all its consequences, so that I could go forward with a new life. Am I still me? Absolutely. But I had a new start. The slate was wiped clean, and now I'm really living life and bringing new life and new hope to other people. It's only natural.
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2: In this bulletin, the opposition getting to work on migration policy, RBA considering its next moves, and Qantas ground staff go on strike. With more, I'm Gareth Stafford. The coalition says it will release its migration policy over the coming weeks, claiming it wants to get the details right. The Albanese government and One Nation have released their respective policies this week. The opposition's John O'Dunham says it will strike a sensible balance.
3: I expect we'll have our policy out before we return to Parliament in 3 weeks' time. We're in the final stages of pulling the detail together. We're going to get it right. We will be fully modelled, fully costed, and we'll be able to defend a policy that actually makes sense and is good for our country.
2: Labor believes it can reduce the migration intake to 225,000 by 2028, while One Nation is pushing for a deeper cut. The Reserve Bank may consider raising interest rates for a fourth time this year, with the board set to meet in a little over a week. Governor Michelle Bullock is appearing before a parliamentary committee to discuss the issue. She says inflation is likely to remain high as conflict in the Middle East shows no sign of easing. Ms. Bullock believes excessive spending on Australia's data centre boom is also contributing to the issue. We're in for more pain at the Bowser as fuel prices continue to climb nationwide. Toby Goff reports.
4: Unleaded petrol has spiked to a national average of $2.37 a litre, while diesel has blown out to $2.78. The price of Brent crude oil has also soared over the past week and still sits above $100 a barrel. Escalating conflict in the Middle East is continuing to choke global shipping lanes like the Red Sea and Strait of Hormuz, but an RMA spokesperson Peter Khoury says it's unlikely prices will increase to what they were at the peak of the Iran war.
5: It's still going up, but just not as fast. Things would have to deteriorate in the Middle East above and beyond what we've already got.
4: Authorities are encouraging drivers to shop around, with high prices likely to stay for some time.
2: Toby Goff reporting. Qantas ground workers are planning to go on strike next week in a push for better wages and more job security. The 600 staff are the last remaining ground workers who are employed by the airline itself. 1,800 of their colleagues were illegally sacked and replaced with outsourced staff during the pandemic. American Christian parents who are fighting to regain legal custody of their teenage daughter who identifies as a boy have had a victory in court. A Massachusetts judge has temporarily blocked medical transition treatment for Joseph and Arlene Kutso's daughter, Sophie. She was removed from their home by the state's Department of Children and Families nearly 2 years ago because the Kutskos refused to affirm her gender identity. The parents have been completely cut off from communicating with Sophie by a permanent restraining order. A Protestant pastor in Cuba has been freed after spending more than 3 months in detention for public disorder. Pastor Alexis Padron Lorenzo had accused government officials of giving the public misleading information about shortages of food, medicine, and electricity. To sport, and the Warriors are preparing to harness the atmosphere of a sold-out Eden Park when they take on the Knights in a do-or-die NRL semi-final on Sunday. Tana Boyd says they're looking forward to putting on a show in Auckland.
6: I know the boys are pumped. We've been out there all week training, preparing, so it's a pretty cool feel in there, and I can't wait, so I'm looking forward to it.
2: The NRLW final series kicks off tonight with the West Tigers up against the Raiders. And in the AFL, Dean Solomon is leaving Essendon to be closer to his family in New South Wales. The former Bombers caretaker had been offered a range of roles for 2027 under new coach Mark McVay, but he's informed the club of his intention to return home. That's the latest Vision National News. I'm Gareth Stafford.
7: You know, even when the road gets tough, we are here to bring you peace. I'm Ray Kington, and this is The Drive Time as we get you home with a little bit of purpose this afternoon.
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1: Because I come from a European family and I looked a little different, I got bullied a bit at school. It didn't really bother me that much, but the reality is that we all live in a world that's torn apart by prejudice in one form or another. Unfortunately, it's simply a natural human thing to think that your kind of people are better

0: Well, hello. Great to have you along this afternoon. We're not just spinning those songs. We are lifting hearts. Thanks for joining me. It's Ray Kington.
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2: Good afternoon. In stories making news, escalating tensions in the Middle East are putting pressure on global energy markets, sending prices surging at Australian bowsers. Unleaded petrol has climbed to a national average of $2.37 a litre, while diesel has reached $2.78. A technical outage affecting e-gates at airports across the country has now been resolved. The issue was causing disruptions for arriving international passengers at Sydney, Melbourne and Brisbane airports. Brisbane ferries have come to a halt again this afternoon as workers launch a fresh round of industrial action. Services will not operate for the rest of the day and the entire day tomorrow. The United States' new ambassador to Australia is due to take up his post in Canberra next week. Former Congressman David Bratt was nominated by President Donald Trump. And in the AFL, Dean Solomon has informed Essendon he will not take up a role with the club next year, opting to remain in New South Wales with his family. I'm Gareth Stafford, and those are the latest news and sport headlines.
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0: You know, if you're looking for peace today, you're going to find it right here in the music. In fact, the messages behind the music. Stay with us. It's Ray Kington with you for The Drive Home.
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0: From the heart to your ears, songs that lift the spirit and center your soul. It's Ray Kington here for The Drive Home. Great to have you along.
1: Recently, it was awards season. There were Grammys, Oscars, BAFTAs and Golden Globes. The ceremonies were lavish, replete with red carpets, glamorous celebs and hold-your-breath moments. If God gave out awards, what would they be for? We recognise what we see. Excellence, skill, results. It's good, but it's not everything. The difference is that God rewards what we don't see. He watches what happens when no one is there to take a photograph and applaud the speech. He rewards what is done in secret. You know those times, the moments of hard forgiveness, of selfless sacrifice, of crying out, "Lord, not my will, but yours be done." It's the path of discipleship that God calls all of us on. It's surrender of self, and it calls for everything. But the joy is that in time, God will move his hand and openly reward. It will be your own Oscar moment, and it will be more than worth it. This is Tanya Harris of GodConversations.com.
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1: In this bulletin, a Perth beach closed, New South Wales residents preparing for bushfire season, and AFL preliminary finals beginning tonight. With more, I'm Gareth Stafford. The Reserve Bank is warning inflation is likely to remain high as the conflict in the Middle East escalates. This will feed into increased costs through the supply chain, lifting the price of essential goods. The RBA has hinted it may have to increase interest rates to keep inflation in check. Governor Michelle Bullock has told a parliamentary committee she knows it could be tough on some households.
2: The Middle East conflict, the AI boom, and extreme weather events are contributing to upward pressure on a range of energy, agricultural, and technology-related prices. Because of these capacity pressures and the Middle East conflict, inflation is likely to remain elevated for some time.
1: The International Monetary Fund is urging the government to rein in spending to help address inflation. There's been a shark attack off Sorrento Beach in Perth's northern suburbs. Jamie Smith reports.
3: Emergency services rushed to Sorrento Beach following reports of a shark attack around 10:15 this morning. It's understood two men were around 50 metres offshore when one of them was attacked. Dozens of beachgoers witnessed the incident, one of them estimating the shark to be around 5 metres long. A heavy police presence remains at the beach, which is now closed. Helicopters and water police are patrolling the water.
1: Jamie Smith reporting. New South Wales households in bushfire-prone areas are being urged to start preparing their homes and families for the bushfire season. Rural Fire Service Brigades will open their doors from tomorrow for the annual Get Ready weekend. The Weather Bureau has forecast a warmer and drier than usual spring and summer with elevated grass fuel loads. Australia's greatest athletes are weighing in on the decision to greenlight Rockhampton's Fitzroy River to host the Olympic rowing events. The approval comes after months of intense debate about the fairness of the course and whether the region can adequately house athletes and spectators. Former Olympic swimmer Kate Campbell says it's time to get on with it.
4: Now that the decision has been made, I think that we all need to get on the same page and create the best rowing course that we can possibly deliver. And I see this as a huge win for regional Queensland, you know, for Rockhampton to host one of the really popular events.
1: The Queensland government will now move forward with detailing planning of the site. Christian commentator David Robertson has responded to warnings from AI industry experts that the technology could destroy humanity by saying believers need to trust in the sovereignty and goodness of God. But at the same time, he told Vision Radio Christians need to prepare for the worst, just as many do ahead of the bushfire or cyclone season.
5: I think we have to be prepared. Don't leave everything valuable online. I'm putting things in folders, all the really important stuff, because who knows what will happen with the tech stuff. AI has the ability to wipe out computers. So we need to be careful as Christians. We don't just shrug our shoulders and say, nah, everything's going to be all fine. We have to rely on the sovereignty and goodness of God. And I do believe he's got the whole world in his hands.
1: Mr. Robertson points out to believers they have nothing to fear because fear exposes what people idolize and where their treasure is. To sport, and in the AFL, the undermanned Sydney Swans will be playing for their injured skipper in tonight's preliminary final against the Fremantle Dockers. Callum Mills went down with a season-ending knee injury during their upset win over the Lions 2 weeks ago. Midfielder James Rowbottom says they've been inspired by their captain's resilience through what's been a tough period for the club.
6: The way Millsy conducted himself over the last month especially, but he never wavers in the way he leads our footy club, and that's why he's our captain and we all look up to him.
1: In the other preliminary final, the Hawks face the Lions at the MCG tomorrow night. And Socceroos coach Tony Popovich has named 7 uncapped players in his first squad since the World Cup ahead of the upcoming friendlies against Brazil. That's the latest Vision National News. I'm Gareth Stafford.
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0: When my friend Sam was younger, he was heading off on a school camp and he got into the luggage compartment of the bus to help them pack the bags. The teacher assisting him went to find more bags to pack. The bus driver came around the bus, saw the luggage compartment was full, and so closed the doors. Sam ended up on the ride of his life as he journeyed the whole way to camp under the bus. Thankfully, he was not hurt, and it was just a great story of a forgotten student. There are times when we all feel forgotten. Your story of being left out or unwanted may not be as dramatic as Sam's, but we can still feel very hurt. Maybe today you need to be reminded that you're not forgotten. In fact, God knows you and loves you so much that he went to incredible lengths to show you he cares. Look to him and feel comforted and protected by an almighty God who knows you and loves you. I'm Linda Bailey from dailydevotions.com.au.
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0: Ray Kington with you for the drive home. Yeah, here we are, still to come, some more music that speaks life and lifts the soul. That's what we are all about. 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
2: Good afternoon. In stories making news, the opposition says its migration policy would look at an intake of 170,000 people linked to housing supply. The coalition will announce its plan over the coming weeks after the government and One Nation release their respective policies this week. The number of WA students being expelled from schools has more than doubled in the last 5 years. The Department of Education's annual report reveals 185 students were expelled last year, up from 76 in 2021. Japan's central bank has raised its main interest rate to a 31-year high. It comes as major central banks around the world hike rates as higher energy prices caused by the Iran war help push up inflation. The RBA has hinted it may have to increase interest rates to keep inflation in check. And in the NRL, Roosters coach Trent Robinson has confirmed Angus Crichton will make his long-awaited return from injury in tomorrow night's semi-final. I'm Gareth Stafford, and those are the latest news and sport headlines.
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0: Driving you home this afternoon, it's Ray Kington, and perhaps you need a bit of strength for the rest of the day. Well, these songs carry more than a beat. They carry truth. There is no doubt about that. As we keep you company for the drive home, right here. Great to have you along.
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0: Rakington with you. Keep it coming with all those big hits. Yeah, that's the instruction from the boss. More on the way and inspirational music and everything that you need.
1: New research suggests that toughing out a bad marriage is a better strategy than divorce. G'day, this is Warwick Marsh from Dads for Kids. Couples who stay together in an unhappy marriage are usually seen as sacrificing their own happiness, perhaps for their children's sake or religious reasons, or perhaps out of fear. Professor Pat Noller, an expert on marriage and family from the University of Queensland, says, "This research shows most people who stick it out don't end up being trapped in unhappy marriages," she says. Joe and Sally, a couple described in the research article, described themselves as happily married when only 5 years earlier they had been contemplating divorce. Their solution? Well, we talked. But mostly we just kept putting one foot in front of the other. Love is being committed to being committed. It's tying a knot in the end of the rope and hanging on. Joe and Sally discovered the secret of commitment. The very act of commitment is an act of love. For more ideas on having a great marriage, go to fatherhood.org.au.
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2: In this bulletin, another interest rate hike looking likely, busy times at Brisbane Airport, and an NFL coach says no to Australia. With more, I'm Gareth Stafford. The Reserve Bank has signalled another interest rate hike could be coming as inflation shows no sign of easing. The RBA says the ongoing conflict in the Middle East and spending to build data centres is keeping inflation elevated. Federal Treasurer Jim Chalmers says every country is facing challenges and Australia is not immune.
3: And that's because the war in Iran, which has dragged on and dragged out for more than 6 months now, it has pushed up inflation very substantially, not just in Australia, but around the world as well. And you can see that reflected in the decisions taken in other countries on interest rates.
2: The United States and Europe have already raised rates, with Japan set to follow. Drivers could soon be paying more than $2.60 a litre at the bowser, as the conflict in the Middle East puts pressure on global energy markets. Experts say until wholesale prices drop, the cost at the pump will also keep rising. Queensland families heading away for the school holidays are being urged to pack their patience amid delays and disruptions. Amy Drew has more.
4: Today is typically one of Brisbane Airport's busiest days, and making things more intense is a system outage, which is impacting major airports across the East Coast, leading to big passenger queues. Well, for those hitting the road for a getaway, police are urging motorists to take road safety seriously. A reminder that there are major rail track closures affecting the Beenleigh and Gold Coast lines from tomorrow through to mid-October. Those heading to Gari are encouraged to familiarise themselves with the island's Be Dingo Safe advice before they arrive. And for beachbound families, the summer patrol begins this weekend for surf lifesavers, who are reminding everyone to make safety a priority and always swim between the red and yellow flags.
2: Amy Drew reporting. One of the coaches of the NFL teams that played at the MCG last week has declared he never wants to come to Australia again. The LA Rams were beaten 27-7 by the San Francisco 49ers in Melbourne last Friday. The NFL is locked in for at least one more regular season game at the MCG over the next 3 years. Rams coach Sean McVay says he doesn't want to be a part of it.
5: That game is so far, it's almost like you try to do the Men in Black thing where you say, all right, hey, I don't remember what happened. That was so long ago. It was we're not playing in Australia ever again, I hope. All right. So, not because it wasn't a great atmosphere, that'll get taken out of context.
2: The team only arrived in Australia the day before the game, failing to acclimatise to the country. An Ohio county has agreed to pay more than $180,000 in legal fees to a Christian ministry that helps victims of trafficking. Grace Haven is a chapter of Youth for Christ, which sued the county for excluding the ministry from its foster care program 2 years ago because it hired only Christian staff. Up until then, both parties had a strong working relationship. The court has since ruled that the county could not exclude Grace Haven from the foster care system while the legal case proceeded, prompting the county to settle the lawsuit. A presidential advisor in Muslim Azerbaijan says his nation is dedicated to preserving its Christian heritage. He claimed it was one of the world's first places of Christianity as it was adopted by the Caucasian Kingdom of Albania as an official religion. It's unrelated to the Balkan nation of Albania. To sport, and the pleasantries between Craig Fitzgibbon and Trent Robinson have been put on hold until after tomorrow night's semi-final between the Sharks and the Roosters. Fitzgibbon served his apprenticeship under Robinson at the Chooks and is now preparing to take on his former mentor in the coach's box. Fitzgibbon says their regular communication has been put on hold.
6: No, nothing like that this week, no. And he's fine with that too. He's just as competitive as I am, so we'll shut it down this week.
2: The NRLW finals begin tonight with the Tigers taking on the Raiders at Campbelltown Stadium. That's the latest Vision National News. I'm Gareth Stafford.
0: God's Money Matters with Darren Lordenbaugh.
7: Do you sometimes wonder how friends or neighbours seem to live a much higher lifestyle than you, and yet earn similar incomes? The really sad news is often perception and reality are worlds apart. Many today are living a high lifestyle on borrowed funds. They look wealthy, but their finances are really a house of cards, or, to state it in biblical terms, built on a foundation of sand. In Texas, they call this big hat no cattle. In other words, they have the new luxury cars, the big McMansions, the lavish overseas holidays, and yet have no real assets. All of this is done on easy monthly payments that end up building huge debts and finally end up being beyond their ability to repay. The Bible tells us that we're not to conform to this world's way of managing money. In Romans 12:2, it says, "Do not be conformed to this world, but be transformed by the renewing of your mind, so that you may prove what the will of God is, that which is good and acceptable and perfect." Are you living by the will of God, which is good and acceptable and perfect, or trying to keep up with this world's values and standards for your life? Are you being one of the proverbial Joneses that everybody's trying to keep up with? So stop with the better homes and gardens, the McMansions, the car leasing, and stop with the credit card spending, and stop living beyond our means. Let's be transformed by the will of God, living within His provisions for us, so that we might show this world how to really live. The truth is, we can't buy happiness. Certainly we can buy some fun stuff, but it doesn't turn into long-term happiness. According to the Happiness Institute, a secular organization, long-term happiness comes from these seven things. 1. Being thankful and having a gratitude attitude. 2. Love. 3. Hope. 4. Prayer. 5. Forgiveness. 6. Using your gifts and talents. And 7. Not by having things. Interesting, isn't it? This could have come directly out of the Bible, yet it was based on secular research. Eventually they'll catch up, right? As Christians, we should be an example to the culture we find ourselves in. We might live in this world, but we are called to be salt and light and not to conform to it. We should, we must, and we can show this world a different way to do life, a better way to do life. Do you sense, like I do, that this current culture is desperately seeking fulfillment, happiness, and something real, and yet chase the exact things that we all know don't achieve this? Are you living beyond your means trying to keep up with the Joneses, or are you living by God's will and purpose in your life? Is it time to make the change and chase the important things in life that really matter? 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
2: Good afternoon. In stories making news, the federal government is examining whether public servants should be banned from wearing smart glasses in Commonwealth buildings. The glasses have become a growing security concern because of their ability to record and capture information. A technical outage affecting e-gates at airports across the country has been resolved. The issue was causing disruptions for arriving international passengers at Sydney, Melbourne and Brisbane airports. The cause remains under investigation. New research shows larger utes and American-style pickup trucks are significantly deadlier to pedestrians. Taller front ends strike victims in the chest and head, making large trucks 60% more fatal than standard cars. And in tennis, the draw has been locked in for this weekend's Davis Cup tie, with Australia taking on Poland in Brisbane. Alex Dimmer and James Duckworth are first up in singles action tomorrow. Rinky Hijikata and Matt Purcell will take to the court on Sunday. I'm Gareth Stafford, and those are the latest news and sport headlines.

It was just two lovers sitting in the car, listening to Blonde, falling for each other. Pink and orange skies, feeling super childish. No Donald Glover. Missed call from my mother.

we were just two lovers. Feet up on the dash, driving nowhere fast, burning through the summer. Radio on blast, make the moment last. She got solar power. Minutes feel like hours.

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3: In this bulletin, concern over AI glasses, another overseas nation raises interest rates, and Queensland police out in force. With the details, I'm Gareth Stafford. The federal government is examining whether public servants should be banned from wearing smart glasses in Commonwealth buildings. The glasses have become a growing security concern because of their ability to record and capture information. The move to ban the glasses comes as the government is trying to navigate the growth of artificial intelligence. Treasurer Jim Chalmers says while there are benefits to AI, he's worried about the use of smart glasses.
4: These smart glasses are really icky. All of the feedback that we get, people are genuinely worried about the privacy element of it. Katie Gallagher, as the Public Service Minister and the Minister for Women, is kicking this off by exploring a ban in Commonwealth workplaces. That's a really good place to start.
3: The Treasurer has met with executives from major AI company Anthropic to find ways of maximising the technology's benefits. Japan's central bank has raised its main interest rate to a 31-year high. In a widely expected move, the Bank of Japan increased the rate from 1% to 1.25%, a level not seen since 1995. It comes as major central banks around the world hike up their rates, as higher energy prices caused by the war in Iran help push up inflation. WA's Tourism Council says the federal government's plan to slash working holiday visas needs to be challenged. Labor announced yesterday it would cut visas by 43% as it tries to drive down overseas migration figures. Council CEO Evan Hall says a clear message needs to be sent to Canberra.
5: I'm going to call on every local government authority, every regional business, agriculture business, tourism businesses to make your views known. I just don't think they get it in Canberra how important backpackers are to regional towns and regional businesses. We need to let them know that this is a devastating decision.
3: The government will implement a ballot system for backpackers applying for their second or third year in Australia. Queensland police will be out in force across the school holidays with the launch of a statewide road safety initiative. Operation Yankee Spring Break, running from tomorrow until October 9, will see officers conduct high visibility and covert patrols. Speed enforcement, roadside breath testing and targeted traffic operations will be their focus. Traffic is already building towards the Sunshine and Gold Coasts this afternoon. A Christian couple who opened their home to children in need and adopted three children have had a legal victory. Melissa and Adam Abbott were approached by a foster care agency to care for a baby who was the brother of one of their children, but authorities rejected them because of their faith. The Human Rights Law Alliance challenged that decision on the Abbott's behalf, and they were eventually granted permanent full-time kinship care. The Alliance reports the family is thriving. Israeli Prime Minister Benjamin Netanyahu has attended a cornerstone laying ceremony for a memorial dedicated to Arabic-speaking Christian soldiers in the Israeli Defense Force. He said the ceremony shattered the lie that Israel persecutes its Christian minority. Mr. Netanyahu asserted that Israel was the only place in the Middle East where Christian community flourishes and grows. To sport, and in the AFL, Fremantle goes in unchanged for tonight's AFL preliminary final against Sydney at the SCG, with the Dockers aiming to make their second grand final. For the Swans, Lewis Melican replaces injured skipper Callum Mills, and Justin McInerney comes in for his first game since round 13. Dockers coach Justin Longmuir says Errol Goulden firms as the danger man for the Swans.
6: Clearly one of the better players in the comp. Fire starter for him gets a bit of their ball movement going. They're not solely relying on him. They've got a really even contribution at the moment. But yeah, he's probably at the top of the pack and we'll have some plans in place. Can't let him run around doing what he wants.
3: Brisbane's Noah Answorth has failed to prove his fitness, missing out on tomorrow's preliminary final match against Hawthorn. That's the latest Vision National News. I'm Gareth Stafford.

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0: How much faith do I need? The Lord Jesus put it this way. Faith is small as a mustard seed. In the same way that a small spark sets a forest ablaze, all God requires from us is a mustard seed of faith. Have you seen a mustard seed? Anyone who comes to Him must first believe that He exists. We've established the size of belief, so minuscule. And now we do something with that. We come to Him with that little bit of faith, that little bit of crying out. And that's rather an exciting thing. He rewards those who earnestly seek Him. I believe that we'll never be able to fully work out who God is. And while we are alive on this earth, the various spiritual gifts and insights are limited, and they're part of God's wonderful reward for those who seek Him. How are you going on your journey? Do you seek the face of God each day? This is Condas Benedict with a thought for the day.
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2: Being authentic is a wonderful attribute that all of us ought to seek to achieve. Our problem is that everyone else seems to be doing a better job at life or at leadership, so we end up trying to mimic what others are doing rather than finding out what only we can achieve. New Zealand church leader Don Barry writes that what we need to do is find our redemptive fingerprint. What is it that only you can do? Barry writes, a redemptive fingerprint is that unique aspect of kingdom life that only you are designed to exemplify. What is your redemptive fingerprint? In the same way we all have unique physical fingerprints, we all have a unique part to play in life. Pray for the ability to discover this and the courage to live it out.
1: Carl Faye's for DailyNudge.org.
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2: In this bulletin, warnings about connected cars, a fatal shark attack in WA, and progress being made on negotiations with Queensland Rail. With the latest news, I'm Gareth Stafford. The Reserve Bank believes inflation remains high and a further interest rate hike may be needed to bring it down. The RBA board will meet later this month, with some analysts predicting the official cash rate could rise a quarter of a percent. The nation's spy boss is warning people not to talk about anything sensitive in their car because others may be listening. Mike Burgess says Chinese cars are a threat, as are mobile phones and tablets.
3: The nature of cars today is they're effectively computers on wheels, so they're connected cars.
4: Yeah.
3: Not only because if you plug your mobile phone through Bluetooth into the car, that car is connected. Most cars today have their own SIM cards and they're actually connected to the networks for, I guess, the driver's benefit and the manufacturer's benefit. Key point there is they're connected. And anything connected means it could be exploited by those who want to listen to what you're saying.
2: 50% of cars on the road in 2021 had internet connections, and it's predicted that number will rise to 95% by the year 2030. Police have confirmed a man who was attacked by a shark off a WA beach this morning has now died. It's understood the attack happened around a quarter past 10 this morning at Sorrento, as he and another man were swimming around 50 metres offshore. Another big step towards restoring rail services, with Queensland Rail reaching more in-principle enterprise agreements with workers, with union-protected industrial action being lifted. QR says customers will see more than 400 additional services from Monday, October 12, as work to clear the maintenance backlog progresses. The full SEQ timetable is expected to be returned by the end of November. An avocado ripeness scanner has been developed in a bid to boost consumer confidence in fruit. Using AI, shoppers scan a QR code sticker on an avocado and receive an immediate incitation of its stage of ripeness. Evo Hass Chief Executive Troy Agosti says the tech could also be used for other fruit and veg.
5: We just came back from a trade show in Hong Kong and a lot of other commodities, mangoes, bananas, watermelons.
2: A scanner has been placed in a Sydney supermarket this year. The Far East Broadcasting Company, or FEBC, is a global ministry that shares the gospel with some of the most isolated and persecuted communities on the planet. It has 260 radio stations telling about Jesus in 150 languages across 50 nations. Australia CEO Janet Cousins told Vision Radio what was constant in these languages.
6: One of the most important parts of this ministry is that we can be presenting the gospel that speaks directly to the hearts. So it might be somebody in Yemen, it might be somebody in Vietnam. They may never have heard of the name of Jesus. They may be waking up desperate to know how they're going to feed their families. So the most important thing for us is to actually be close to the listener.
2: FEB broadcasts on AM, FM, shortwave and is also available on SD cards. To sport, and in the AFL, Brisbane is finalising its preparations for tomorrow's preliminary final against Hawthorn. The Lions are one win away from reaching a fourth consecutive grand final. Veteran Dane Zorko says the squad is under no illusions on what awaits them at the MCG.
7: You know there's no tomorrow, right? There's no opportunity to even get to the game that, you know, most teams set their goals on at the start of the year is to reach a grand final. So everyone knows what's at stake. The pressures are high. The intensity's high.
2: Brisbane will be without defender Noah Answorth for the contest, after he failed to recover from an ankle injury. And in tennis, the draw has been locked in for this weekend's Davis Cup tie, with Australia taking on Poland in Brisbane. Alex Diminer and James Duckworth are first up in singles action tomorrow. Rinky Hijikata and Matt Purcell will take to the court in doubles on Sunday. That's the latest Vision National News. I'm Gareth Stafford.

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1: With the introduction of social media into our lives, everyone has become a broadcaster. Everyone likes to share their opinions and their point of view, and people like to discuss and argue over different topics. Whether it's online or face-to-face, we need to be careful about what we say. We need to be careful about the tone we use and the words we choose. They say that no one's ever argued anyone into becoming a Christian, and the Bible says we should let our conversation always be seasoned and full of grace. Author and speaker Carl Faes talks about the tone we use when we're having discussions. According to research, doctors who are less likely to get sued are the ones who speak in a calming tone and who spend a little bit more time with their patients. And doctors who are more likely to get sued are ones who speak abruptly and don't give time to their patients. The same applies to us when we're having a discussion. Let's remain calm. Let's speak positively. Let's not attack one another, but let's be guarded and rational in what we say. And maybe give a little bit more time to those we're talking with. There's a saying in Indigenous communities that we need to walk a while with someone before we really know them. I think that's one of the best ways we can be a witness for Christ. Walk a while with someone, be careful about the tone of your voice, and give them a little bit of extra time. I'm Matt Prater. For more, go to historymakers.tv.
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1: God spoke to me this week. Usually when he speaks, there's something new, some new thought to reflect on, an exciting insight into my future. But this time there wasn't. In fact, it was just a repeat of everything he'd already said in the last few months. But God, there's nothing new. No, nothing new. So what's the point of this? Well, have you done the last thing I said? Sort of. Still working on it. But it's a little difficult and I was hoping you would change your mind. That maybe you would forget and we could move on to something else. That's the thing with God. He isn't one to change his mind. He's not easily distracted from his purpose. When he speaks, he means it. In learning how to hear the voice of God consistently, the key is responding to what he says. He means what he said last time. He wants us to listen and obey. So if you're struggling to hear his voice right now, perhaps the first thing to ask is, have you done the last thing he said? This is Tanya Harris of GodConversations.com.
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1: Let me tell you, God doesn't care about fancy speech when you're praying. Hello, I'm Chuck Swindoll. Founder of Dallas Seminary, Lewis Sperry Chafer, told the story of a minister who frustrated his congregation by a long-winded, highfalutin set of prayers. No one even understood what he was trying to say. Finally, in exasperation one Sunday, an old woman reached out of the choir and yanked the minister by the back of his robe. "Just call him Father," she whispered rather loudly, "and just ask him for something." Isn't that great? She got it. Call upon his name, tell him what's on your heart, and just ask him for something.
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1: The Middle East is home to 68% of the world's unreached people groups. Since Leading the Way first began impacting the Middle East through dual language programs in 1996, the ministry has had unique access to one of the most challenging regions in the world.
2: In these end times, the great deceiver is tempting so many people to turn their backs on biblical truth, on biblical teaching. And that is why we take this message of the good news of the gospel to 195 countries from this church.
1: Leading the Way's Open Door campaign is continuing to focus on three strategic areas where the greatest need and opportunity exists. God has given Leading the Way an unprecedented open door to proclaim the gospel directly into this region. Join Dr. Yusuf and go through the open door of opportunity to reach these people for Christ through Leading the Way. Passionately proclaiming uncompromising truth. That's the heartbeat of Dr. Michael Yusuf and the ministry team scattered across the world for Leading the Way. Up next, Dr. Yusuf shares what feeds his passion for the gospel and life for ministry, combining it with a biblical challenge for you to stand firm on the foundation of faith and answer your personal call to point others to the truth. 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Now, though, join Dr. Michael Yusuf as he begins this foundational message for Leading the Way. He's called We Preach Christ.
2: What I want to do today is to charge the next generation that in this place we have an always please God, we'll preach only the Christ of the Bible. Amen. It is the Christ of the Bible who is the way, the truth, and the life. Today, most reliable statistics are telling us that 52% of those who are professing to be Christians believe that there are many ways to God, that people can come to God any which way they want to. Now, whether the statistics get better or worse, that's not the issue. Let it be known that on this day, from this hill, we proclaim that Jesus is the only way to the Father, that Jesus is the only way to heaven, that Jesus is the only Savior of our souls and the Lord of our lives, that Jesus is the only giver of eternal life, and there can be no eternal life in heaven without Him, that Jesus is not just the founder of another religion, that Jesus is God of very God, who laid the splendor of His glory and came to earth and became man of very man so that He may save men and women, boys and girls, that we believe that the Scripture says, there is no name under heaven by which is given for men and women to be saved except the name of Jesus. Amen. And therefore, the foundational text is 2 Corinthians chapter 4, verses 4 and 5. The God of this age, talking about Satan, the God of this age has blinded unbelievers so they cannot see the light of the gospel of the glory of Christ, who is the image of God. For we do not preach ourselves, but Jesus Christ as Lord, and we ourselves as servants for Jesus' sake. Now, if you study church history, and I love church history for this reason. In fact, church history and the study of church history has impacted my preaching, because I learned that through the years, through the last 2,000 years, every generation, God calls men and women, boys and girls, to stand up for the truth for that generation, to stand up against the spirit of the age, to stand up against those who seek to water down, modify, or otherwise compromise the gospel of Jesus Christ, those who deny the power of the gospel of Jesus Christ, those who seek to rewrite the gospel of Jesus Christ, those who seek to modify the message of salvation of Christ to fit the cultural milieu. those who seek to repaint the portrait of Jesus in order to make him acceptable to miserable sinners, those who seek to remove the offense of the cross, those who seek to shave off the mane of the Lion of Judah, those who preach that if you believe somewhat, you repent to a certain extent, you'll be saved to a certain degree. No and a million no to this. The call of God upon me, upon this church, upon Leading the Way, Kingdom Sat, all the other ministries that have grown out of this church, is to be faithful to the proclamation of the truth in such a way that people will make an intelligent decision regarding Christ. They can either accept him or reject him. We don't force people to believe. God gives us a freedom of choice. Those who receive him as their only Savior and Lord will receive forgiveness from their sins here and now, joy and peace here and now, and eternity in heaven with him. Those who reject him, they reject him as their only Savior, as the only Lord of their life. They will spend their eternity in a place called hell, where there is torment, where there is pain. Please listen to me. God calls us to stand firm and to stand strong and to stand up and say with the Apostle Paul, we do not preach ourselves, but we preach Christ. And we are your servants for Jesus' sake. We do not preach our ideas, what makes us popular in culture or make us acceptable. We do not preach the rebranding of Jesus. I heard this from an evangelical preacher. We need to rebrand Jesus. Nor do we preach a surrender to the power of sin. Nor do we preach the capitulation to the enslavement of sin. Nor do we preach the surrender to the sexual revolution. Nor do we preach pragmatism and political correctness. No and a million no's to that. But we preach Christ and Christ alone. Amen. Jude, the half-brother of Jesus, said, we contend for the faith once delivered, unmodified, not compromised, not watered down, once delivered to the saints, just once delivered. Even during the apostolic age, the apostles, particularly the Apostle Paul, he confronted so many people, so many of his contemporaries, who were preaching false gospels, others were preaching modified gospel, others were adding to gospel, and he exposed them all when he said, but we preach Christ, the Christ of the Word of God. In Galatia, he confronted those who were adding to the gospel and they viewed rituals equal with Jesus. He said, no, we preach Christ. In Ephesus and elsewhere, he confronted the Gnostics, those who said that we can be saved by having knowledge. And he said, no, we preach Christ. The early heretic by name is Marcy, from which we get Marcion, the heresy, an early Christian heresy, where he said that the God of the Old Testament is not the same as the God of the New Testament, and therefore we need to be unhitched from the Old Testament. But faithful disciples of Jesus said, without the Old Testament, the New Testament does not make sense. Without the foundation, the building cannot stand. Without Abraham and David, we could not comprehend the seed of Abraham or the son of David as the Lord Jesus Christ, who is the descendant of David and who is the seed of Abraham. Now I can go on and on and on, but I will not do that. The saddest part to me personally, and I know to many of you, is that so many modern evangelical preachers who have now taken these old heresies and they're dressing them up in a new dress and preaching them as if it's the truth. And when I hear heresies like this, I think of the words of Dr. Criswell, former pastor of First Baptist Church of Dallas, when he was hearing all these modern heresies all dressed up. He said, a skunk by any name is a skunk. I want to say amen belongs here. Just as Paul said, of their devices, we are not ignorant. Beloved, we need to be more alert more than any other time in modern history. We need to be more discerning than any time in modern history. For when the early believers said, we preach Christ alone, they were burnt alive. They were dipped in hot tar. They were given to hungry lions. But they would not be deterred from preaching Christ alone. Rome always welcomed new gods. They would have been welcomed with open arms. They would have been beloved people in the Roman Empire, because the more gods, the merrier. But when they said Christ only, that's when they got dipped in hot tar. After that, we came to the Dark Ages, where superstition and witchcraft came into the very church, inside the church. But God raised reformers who read the scripture, and they said, no, it's only Christ and salvation by faith in him alone. 300 years ago, a man by the name of Irenaeus, who taught that God is incapable of converting us, we convert ourselves. But good and godly men like George Whitefield stood up and they said, no, and a million no. We preach Christ who can save from the guttermost to the uttermost. Today, the Universalist Unitarian teach that Christ is the ideal man, which we too can be when we obtain higher self. Scientologists teach that if we know enough, we can survive forever. Not without Jesus, you won't. Astrology says the time in which you are born determines your destiny. The reincarnationists say life is reincarnated into new life, and you pay for the misdeeds of the former life. But the Bible said this is a fallacy of all fallacies, because I know that Christ paid the wages of all my sins, and he redeemed me eternally. And because the Bible is clear, there's no such thing as reincarnation. The Bible says that it is appointed for man, women, everyone to die once. After that, the judgment comes. The human potential movement said that we can all create our own identity. No wonder we have so many confused people in this culture today. Oh, today there are many people who are called evangelical preachers. They are saying that the Bible should be like a smorgasbord, a buffet. You come and you pick and you choose. You don't like that, you dump it, you take this. Or you don't like this, you do this and you do this. Oh, this is more common than you realize. In fact, that's the teaching that has weakened the Church of Jesus Christ, that has nullified the message of the gospel, that has muffled the voice of Christ, confused millions of people, some of them into eternal destruction. And that is why today, more than ever, we must preach only the Christ of the Bible. Christ, who is God of very God, the God of power and might, who is the only one who can forgive our sins eternally, who can break the power of sin, who can help restore sanity in our lives. He is the only one who can set the captive free. He is the only one who can liberate from the chains of addiction. He is the only one who one day is going to judge the living and the dead. He is the only one who one day is going to reign supreme over the universe before our own eyes. He is the only one to whom every knee shall bow and every tongue will confess that Jesus Christ is Lord, to the glory of God the Father. We preach Christ, who is the image of the invisible God, and we ourselves

who can forgive sinners like me and you. We preach the only Christ who has ascended alive in heaven. And from there, right now, he sits on the rim of the universe. Even when the world seems to be falling apart, he's not. Even when things look out of control, it's not out of his control. But one day, he's going to come back and he's going to reign and rule before our own eyes. We preach the only Christ who's in his first coming, was born in a manger. But when in his second coming, he will rule with an iron scepter. We preach the only Christ for whom and through whom the whole universe was made and created. But he left that splendor of heaven and came to earth. And on his second coming, we will see him ruling in power and great glory. We preach the only Christ who hung helplessly on the cross, but in his second coming, he will be sitting on the throne of God. We preach the only Christ who was the Lamb of God, who takes away the sin of everyone who believes in him. But soon on his second coming, he will come as the Lion of Judah. We preach Christ and not ourselves. That's the saddest part, is when people preach themselves. That's the tragedy. We do not preach pop psychology, helpful that may be. We don't preach self-help, good as that may be. We don't preach Band-Aid, they only give you temporary relief. No, we preach the only one who can do a total job on the total person. And that is not going to come as a surprise to some of you, or most of you. It certainly is going to come as a surprise, what I'm about to say, to my family. I'm a man who is far, far, far, far from being perfect. I know that. But I weep over my sin. I repent of my sin. I don't gloss over my sin. I don't explain away my sin. I don't rationalize my sin. I don't try to blame others for my sin, for I know that it was my sin that fastened him to that cross. And that's my sin that kept him on that cross until he paid my ransom. Beloved, this is Christianity 101. God is not looking for perfect people, but he's looking for imperfect people so he can perfect them. And that's all that God is expecting from those who love him. To lower the bar of righteousness, to lower the standards so that sinners can accept Christ without repenting, without believing, without transformation, without conversion, is the worst sin that could be committed. To paint or repaint the portrait of Christ without confessing him as Lord is the worst sin of all. For we preach not ourselves, but Christ Jesus, who is the image of the invisible God. Far from Jesus the Christ being the founder of another religion, as so many preachers and pulpits are saying today, he is the creator God who became man. Far from this newly fangled idea that is preached from many a pulpit today, he's not a way, a truth, and a life. He is the way, the truth, and the only giver of eternal life. Far from those, this false claim that everybody, whether they believe or not, they're going to go to heaven. This is a lie from the pit of hell, otherwise known as Hollywood. And deceiving a lot of people. Jesus said no one. And when he says no one, he means no one comes to the Father but by me. Amen. That's his words, not mine. And that is why from Genesis to Revelation, he is the central focus of the entire Bible. For he was promised by God the Father to Adam and Eve in the Garden of Eden. And that is why 2,000 years, 1,600 plus, sometimes 1,800, we're not really sure, but thereabouts, 1,600 to 2,000 years is when the scripture writers were writing. They were all from different professions. They were all from different backgrounds. There were some Gentiles, there were some Jews, but they're all writing this history that we call Genesis to Revelation. That book, the holy book of God, the infallible word of God, they were writing. But the reason they all write one message is because they were all inspired by the Holy Spirit of God. That is why Jesus is the central figure from beginning to end. He is the beginning and the end and everything in between. He is the Alpha and the Omega and the rest of the alphabet. He is the only true revelation of God. And no one else is the revelation of God other than Jesus the Christ. And you can find him in every book of the Bible. Every book of the Bible. If you have the spiritual eyes to see it. If you look at the scripture, you're going to see it very

0: clearly that in the book of Genesis, he is the seed of the woman that the Father promised Adam and Eve. In Exodus, he is the Passover lamb. In Leviticus, he is the high priest. In Numbers, he is the smitten rock. In Deuteronomy, he is the prophet. And in Joshua, he is the captain of the Lord of hosts. In Judges, he is the creator and the final judge. In Ruth, he is the heavenly kinsman redeemer. In Samuel, he is the anointed one. In Kings, he is the King of Kings and the Lord of Lords. In Chronicles, he is the glory of God in the temple. In Ezra, he is the teacher comes from God. In Nehemiah, he is the rebuilder of broken lives. In Esther, he is the protector of his people. In Job, he is the only comforter in times of trouble. In Psalm, he is our good shepherd. In Proverbs, he is the wisdom of God. In Ecclesiastes, he is the preacher of the kingdom of God. In the Song of Songs, he is the bridegroom who's coming to his bride, the church. In Isaiah, he is the mighty God, everlasting Father, Prince of Peace. In Jeremiah, he is the potter who shapes the clay of our lives into the image of God. In Lamentation, he is the weeping prophet. In Ezekiel, he is the wheel inside the wheel. In Daniel, he is the Son of Man coming on clouds of great glory, and he is the fourth person in the fiery furnace. In Hosea, he is the love of God to the backslider. In Joel, he is the baptism of the Holy Spirit. In Amos, he is the author of judgment and mercy. In Obadiah, he is the God of vengeance. In Jonah, he is the salvation of our Lord. In Micah, he is the great intercessor. In Nahum, he is the stronghold in the days of trouble. In Habakkuk, he is the God of mercy. In Zephaniah, he is the establisher of the kingdom of God upon the earth. In Haggai, he is the desire of all nations. And in Zechariah, he is the branch of Jehovah. In Malachi, the last book of the Old Testament, he is the refiner's fire, the son of righteousness that shall rise over all the world with healing in his wings. And that's announcing for over 2,000 years that he's coming. That's who he is. Look for those characteristics in him when he arrived. Look for him. Some did and believed. Many didn't, because they wanted a Messiah that fits them. Just now, we want a Jesus who agrees with us. Someone said that God created man in his own image, and now we have returned a favor and created a God in our own image. Beloved, be immovable from the truth of the gospel. And that is why when Jesus showed up, he said, "Before Abraham was, I am. I am." That word should have really given them goosebumps. It should have reminded them that this is the very God who appeared to Moses at the burning bush. And when Moses said, "What do I tell them? Who sent me?" He said, "Tell them, I am sent you." And when Jesus said, "I am," they should have jumped all over the place to welcome him as their Messiah, but they didn't. And that is why in the New Testament, you see with clarity, of course, no symbolism, it's in clarity. You see him in Matthew as the kingly Messiah. In Mark, he is the miracle worker. In Luke, he is the great physician. In John, he is the Lamb of God that takes away the sin of the world. In Acts, he is the risen Lord. In Romans, he is our justification. In Corinthians, he is our sanctification. In Galatians, he is our liberation. In Ephesians, he is our perfection. In Philippians, he is our joy. In Colossians, he is the head of the body of the church. In Thessalonians, he is the coming Lord who reign and rule forever. In Timothy, he is the judge of all men. In Titus, he is the redeemer of the world. In Philemon, he is the friend that sticks to you closer than a brother. In Hebrews, he is the author and the finisher of our salvation. In James, he is the healer of all nations. In Peter, he is the chief shepherd and the bishop of our souls. In John's epistles, he is the word of God. In Jude, he is the coming Lord with 10,000 of his saints to execute judgment upon the earth. In Revelation, he is the Alpha and the Omega, the beginning and the end, the Lion of the tribe of Judah, the root of Jesse, the root of David, the Lamb of God, the Word of God, the King of Kings and the Lord of Lords. We preach Christ and ourselves as servants for Christ's sake.
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2: Whenever I'm doing the washing up, I always put way too much dishwashing detergent in the water. As the detergent comes out smoothly, I always think that it will never make many bubbles. But before I know it, the sink is overflowing with bubbles and I've only got a couple of centimetres of water to actually wash the dishes in. I clearly don't have faith in the dishwashing detergent. If I did, then I would believe that it was greater than just the smooth liquid in the container. It's not until I see the bubbly result for myself that I realise my lack of faith. Just like I have to wait to see all the bubbles in the sink to realise how well the detergent works, people often wait until they see evidence of God before they believe in Him. The most common phrase I hear from people who are struggling with their faith is, "I just need a sign." But if we have to see to believe, then we don't really have faith in the beginning. For true faith is being certain of what we do not see. I'm Linda Bailey from dailydevotions.com.au.
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time ago, I think it's 2003, I was given a set of tapes. In those days, we had tapes, not CDs. And there was a sermon or two by a guy called Peter Adam. He spoke at an evening Katoomba Christian Convention meeting. One statement that he made has stuck in my mind. If you are a fool, God lets you be a fool and face the consequences. This seems to be a bit harsh, doesn't it? Yet, as one looks at life and personal experience, it's true. Christians sometimes feel that they can do anything, say anything. But the truth is that if we do not subject ourselves to the Lordship of Jesus and act as a fool, he will let us be a fool. He will not take the consequences away from our actions. I'm often reminded of Paul's words, Galatians 6:7. Do not be deceived. God is not mocked. For whatever a man sows, he will also reap. As a general rule, God does not take away the consequences of our actions. We cannot change the past. Take away words and actions. We can only determine what we are to do from this point onwards. When we move away from the cross of Christ, from good biblical teaching and living, then we are acting foolish. So many hear and know the Christian message. The gospel is on their lips and at their fingertips, yet their lives contradict what they may say. They sow a variety of seeds that do not produce godly living, holiness, and a right relationship with God the Father. The price that is paid is foolishness, alienation from God, alienation from God's blessings. One act of foolishness is the attempt to change the gospel message. In 2 Corinthians chapter 11, the Apostle Paul dealt with this very thing as he spoke to a church that had lost sight of the fundamentals of the faith, the centrality of the Lord Jesus. I fear lest somehow, as the serpent deceived Eve, he says, by his craftiness, so your minds may be corrupted from the simplicity that is in Christ. For if he who comes and preaches another Jesus whom we have preached, or if you receive a different spirit which you have not received, or a different gospel which you have not accepted, you may well put up with it. Paul has two concerns. Firstly, that you may be deceived. Secondly, that you might put up with it. Interesting, isn't it? The idea of putting up with that which isn't right. Let's have a look at the first. This is in relation to the gospel message. He refers this to a corruption of the message. Corruption can be defined as a departure from what is legally, ethically, and morally correct. He fears that the gospel may be corrupted, not from the outside, but from within. This corruption changes the nature of who Jesus is, what Jesus says, and what the Holy Spirit says and what the Holy Spirit does. Did you know that much that is attributed to the Holy Spirit is not of the Spirit? That sounds a bit harsh, doesn't it? Again, another harsh statement, a difficult statement. Remember years ago listening to a preacher say that God told him to leave his wife and have an affair with his secretary because this is how the Spirit was leading. Now that's the corruption of good biblical behavior. And that corruption becomes another gospel, not the message that was originally preached. The truth has been taken and redefined. And we see this time and time again. People change the goalposts. In 2 Corinthians chapter 11, 13 and 15, we read that it is within the fellowship that the false teacher comes and corrupts. The second aspect here is that there's a fear that these people may put up with it. What's the best part of hitting your head against a brick wall? The answer, when you stop. Had a friend who always had difficulty with people, and we would come and talk together. And I got frustrated with him one day and said, is it working for you? He said, no, it's not. And I said, what do you keep on doing it for? Paul fears that they will put up with this corruption of the gospel and believe the lie about the Son and the Spirit. There's a similar thought in his letter to the Galatians. I marvel that you have turned away so soon from him who called you in the grace of Christ to respond to a different gospel, which is not another, but there are some who trouble you and want to pervert the gospel of Christ. But even if we or an angel from heaven preach any other gospel to you than that which we preached, let him be accursed. That's from Galatians chapter 1. How easy it is to be foolish. We can be foolish when we entertain in our heart and mind those things which we know are contrary
to the word of God. The prophet Isaiah speaks of this foolishness. Woe to those who call evil good and good evil, who put darkness for light and light for darkness, who put bitter for sweet and sweet for bitter. Chapter 5, verse 20. Yes, those who call evil good and good evil. How often do we hear these words in our society? Those things that are regarded as evil are now being espoused as good. People no longer think twice before they lie, steal, cheat, not to mention a long list of other things that happen in our society. It's more tragic when this behavior is found in the church. Heavenly Father, help me always to focus on your word and what you have to say to me for my life, that the Lord Jesus may always be central. Stir my heart and my imagination, that I may seek to live the life you call me to live. In Jesus' name, amen. This is Condus Benedict with a thought for the day.

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2: This is Pondus Benedict with the thought for the day. We're looking at John chapter 3, verses 1 to 21. The wonderful story of a guy called Nicodemus. His encounter with the Lord Jesus. The question is, who was Nicodemus? Verse 10 tells us the words of the Lord Jesus that he was Israel's teacher. Prior to that, in verse 1 of John chapter 3, we're told that he's a Pharisee, a member of the Jewish ruling council, more than likely a member of the Sanhedrin, a leader, a rabbi, a teacher, a man of great influence within his community. He was one of the guys that had to make some laws, had to work out certain judgments. So Nicodemus is no fool. He's a man of authority. A man of authority who understood authority, a man of authority who understood that there perhaps is more to life than what life appears to be putting forward. Like so many other people, Nicodemus knew that the Lord Jesus was around. So he sets out to have this conversation with the Lord Jesus. Is it possible to have a conversation with the Lord Jesus today? Before I was converted, I didn't think so. So I challenged God the Father and I said, hey, if the Lord Jesus really exists, prove it to me, tell me. And it's interesting that he heard exactly what I said. That's rather an exciting thing. He knows what's in our hearts, he knows what's in our minds, and something had taken place in the mind and heart of Nicodemus. So after a long day's work, both for the Lord Jesus and for him, he knocks on the Lord Jesus' door. I love the way the Lord Jesus responds to Nicodemus. No long conversation of, hey, how you going? What's the weather like? You've been busy today? How are the kids? How's the family? How's business? No niceties in that sort of sense. Not that the Lord Jesus didn't care. The Lord Jesus knew and the Lord Jesus knows all there is about me and all there is about you. We know that. What I love is the way the Lord Jesus just hones in on this man's heart. There's an introduction to every situation, isn't there? So we have a look at what Nicodemus says to the Lord Jesus. Now there was a Pharisee named Nicodemus who was a member of the Jewish ruling council. He came to Jesus at night and said, Teacher, Rabbi, we know that you're the teacher. We know that you're a great teacher. And we know that you come from God. No one can do the stuff you do, the signs that you're doing, if God wasn't with him. Now that's not a bad way to start a conversation. Someone knocks on your door and they say, boy, you're a great guy. You got it. You got all the goods. You're selling it out there. You're making us take note and you're making us think. Now, you'd expect if you were talking to somebody like that, that they would respond to you and they would say to you, hey, thanks for acknowledging who I am. Great to see you. I know there's some good stuff about you as well. It's interesting. Very interesting. The Lord Jesus didn't respond to him like that. None of these social niceties whatsoever. And if you look at verse 3, the Lord Jesus very plainly and simply says something that should cut right to the quick of this guy's heart and mind. And it's a message that needs to be said to everyone today. Those of us who know the Lord Jesus should rejoice in the reality of that. And those of us who are thinking about the Lord Jesus should come to the point of asking the same questions as Nicodemus. And those who call ourselves agnostics or atheists, well, perhaps should come to the rude shock that we may not be either, but ordinary people who need to hear what the Lord Jesus has to say. So here in verse 3, the Lord Jesus is to the point. Verily, truly, I tell you, no one can see the kingdom of God unless they are born again. Now, there's a month of Sundays of sermons just in that one verse, and I'm not going to spend all that much time on it except for just this session. The Lord Jesus underlines what he's saying. Fair dinkum, mate. Truly, really, this is it. You want a truth? Here's a truth. Something has to happen to an individual that they can see God's kingdom at work. And the very thing that has to happen in that individual that they can see God's kingdom at work is that they need to be born again. That word born again has caused a lot of conflict in our society and our world. But I tell you what, it's one of the greatest words that you could ever, ever mention. True sense of what it is to be born again. Are we born again into his kingdom? Are we born again that we can see his works? Is he speaking to us? Just a thought. Let's pray. Heavenly Father, sometimes we just waste our time talking about everything except for the thing that's most important. And the exciting thing about the Lord Jesus is that when he spoke to Nicodemus, he was to the point. I'm telling you the truth, mate. You can't see what God the Father's doing. You can't see his kingdom unless there's new birth. A spiritual birth, a revelation in your heart and in your mind. Heavenly Father, we thank you that in the Lord Jesus we can have this new birth. And those of us who know you rejoice in it because every day we see your wonderful works. And those of us who think about it are not too sure, want to see it. And those of us who don't want to see it, we pray that your Holy Spirit would enable us to want to see it. Give us wisdom. We praise you. In the name of the Lord Jesus. Amen. This has been Condus Benedict with just a thought for the day.
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1: This is Condice Benedict with A Thought for the Day. Matthew has told us who the Lord Jesus is. He has said that he's the one who's able to forgive sin. Sin basically is the very thing that separates us from God. A holy God has nothing to do with sin, but a God of love and grace encompasses the sinner and forgives and draws them to himself. I love the verses of Scripture, both in the Old Testament and the New Testament, that speak about God's wonderful grace and forgiveness. As far as the east is from the west, so this is what God does with our sin. He takes it from pole to pole because his love is so great that he wants to encompass who you are, who I am. This is what Matthew wanted to get across as he shared this wonderful gospel message. The Lord Jesus is able to forgive sin. In other words, there isn't anyone in this world that cannot be redeemed. Can I say that again? There isn't anyone in this world that cannot be redeemed. Pray for your friends. Pray for your family. Pray for yourself. This is Condice Benedict.
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2: Recently, I was asked to speak to a couple of dozen men in a drug rehab centre. These were tough guys. Most of them had done some serious prison time. What do you say to people like this to give them hope? What I told them was that it doesn't matter how you begin, it matters how you end. The Bible is actually full of examples of people who ended up champions after starting off in a really bad place. I know what it's like to feel helpless and stuck. But God promises to everyone who sticks with Him that although your former state was ordinary, your future will be extraordinary. You might be in a really ordinary place right now. So how do you make sure that you end up well? By believing that what God has promised you is true. Remember, where you begin doesn't count. It's where you end up that really matters.
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2: Are you having trouble making ends meet, let alone trying to fit tithes and offerings into your budget? Are you like the man sharing with his mate who finds that he has nothing left to put in the offering plate once all the bills are paid? His wise mate gave him an interesting response. He said that maybe the problem is that you've got your budget upside down. You need to give the tithe first and then pay all your bills after that. It seems to me that we need sparrow-like faith, as mentioned in Luke 12:7. Faith that believes and understands that God will provide all our needs. So it's about getting things in the right order, and giving back to God what's already His must be our first priority. If faith is about taking action, then sparrow faith is trusting God to take care of our needs by putting Him first. He cares for the sparrow, so how much more will He care for us? This faith is confident that God actually does own everything, and we are only the stewards. So do we believe that we are the stewards of what God gives us? That we don't actually own anything? That we're just the custodians? Do we really believe this? More importantly, do you really believe this? If you're having trouble finding the tithe in your budget, then can I challenge you to put God at the top of your budget? Turn your budget upside down, and then prioritize all other spending under this. Pray about it, commit it to God, and see what He does in your life. See how He'll provide for you. Now just to be clear, a tithe is actually 1/10, or in other words, 10%. So you can't tithe 5%. That's just not tithing. Now we have our tithe at the top of our budget, let's deal with that age-old question. Should we give the tithe from our gross income or from our net income? If we truly understand who God is, then this really is the wrong question. God is the owner and the provider. We are the stewards. So 100% of it is already His. We're just taking care of it. And He's just asking for 10% of it back. It's for our benefit, not His. This is a chance for Him to grow our faith. Therefore, it's my belief that we should give 10% of our gross income. Now, maybe you think that tithing is pre-Jesus law, that once Jesus came to set us free, He removed us from the need for tithing. Well, in Luke 11:42, Jesus actually clearly confirms the tithe. Well, if you don't believe me, go and check it out for yourself. That's Luke 11:42. So if you're not tithing, can I challenge you to take up this step of faith? Be assured, God is trustworthy and faithful and merciful. He's kind and He's our Heavenly Father and the generous provider of all things.
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2: Busyness is now overtaking conspicuous spending as a way of proving your importance. Professor Sylvia Beliza of Columbia University conducted several studies to see how busyness influences status. In a series of experiments, she and her colleagues asked respondents to rate the social status of a person described as working long hours versus one who didn't. Again and again, participants rated the person who worked more as having more social status. This research is suggesting we prove our importance by being busy more than from what we buy. The problem with both busyness and consumption is that trying to prove your worth by what you do or what you own will be hollow. It's as we discover our deeper purpose in Jesus that we find our true worth.
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1: The more honest you are, the more others will trust you. G'day, this is Warwick Marsh from Dads for Kids. In the Bible, it says, confess your faults one to another. There is tremendous power in admitting you were wrong. The only thing that comes before a fall is pride. We men can be full of it at times. I'll have you know I helped write the song, Gee, It's Hard to Be Humble When You're Perfect in Every Way. Only kidding. The best way to rid yourself of your pride is to admit it publicly. You will gain respect and not lose it. The more honest you are, the more your family will trust you. The more they trust you, the better you will lead them. This week, tell your wife and children some of your areas of weakness. What are you waiting for? Start talking. I'm sure they will want to listen. The free Dads for Kids newsletter is full of encouraging and sometimes challenging advice for dads. 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
2: I've had people tell me that Christianity doesn't make sense. You might be surprised to know that I actually agree with them, at least on one point. Because if it did make sense, then I'd get what I deserve, and so would you. And Christianity says that you don't. You see, Christianity is all about grace, and grace definitely doesn't make sense. Why should you love your enemies and not just your friends? Why should you totally forgive someone who hasn't done anything at all to deserve it? Why should God give you eternal life when the only thing you've done is to take him at his word? See, it doesn't make sense at all, does it? And you should be glad that Christianity doesn't make sense in that way too. Because if it made sense, it wouldn't be any good to you. And that's why it's good news. God loves you, not because of, but in spite of who you are.
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1: Had one of those days recently where no matter how hard you tried, the whole thing just seemed to go pear-shaped? I remember a beautiful quote from an elderly lady who said, "Before I go to bed every night, I give all my worries to Jesus, because he's going to be up all night anyway." How about that song from a distance, "God is watching us"? The song doesn't say what distance. When you look at Jesus, who was God in human form, he never stood at a distance. For starters, he was hounded by the religious leaders, hung out with the lower classes, didn't have a place to call home, was called a drunk, was wrongly accused, illegally tried, flogged, humiliated, nailed to a cross by the government of the day, and in the end asked the why question, "Father, why have you left me too?" All of this for reconciliation. If Jesus did watch from a distance, it was no more than 20 centimetres tops. No, he got involved with life at its worst so that when things do go totally pear-shaped for us, we can tell someone who cares and fully understands. He's that close.
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1: I have a whole stack of little pieces of paper that have printed on the top of them a note from Linda. A beautiful friend of mine, Helen, went crazy one day with her printer and made a whole heap of these little colourful notes for me to give away. Every now and again, I'll sit down and write a little encouraging note to the people in my life. Now, while these notes that Helen made me are really quite cute, they're not lined with gold and they don't hold any significant monetary value. And now, while my words are true, I'm by no means a poet or a songwriter, so my written statements are really quite plain and simple. However, when someone receives these notes, it seems to make a really big difference. They so rarely receive a note of encouragement that when they do, it means more to them than a note of money. So often we forget to encourage the people around us. It doesn't require any money and it doesn't actually take that much time, but it can mean the world to the person who receives it. I'm Linda Bailey from dailydevotions.com.au.
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2: In 2018, Australian journalist Greg Sheridan released a book called God is Good for You. In the book, he reflects on his Christian faith. He also writes of a time when he tried to be an atheist. Sheridan was on a train in Sydney and taking in his surroundings as an atheist. He looked at the people and the street furniture and the road signs. And he asked himself, do those people walking over there have no more spiritual value than that station bench they're about to sit on? No spirit, nothing more than matter. Sheridan reflected, try as I might, I could not make my mind conform to this. By the time the train pulled out, I knew I could never be an atheist. No experience, no preacher, and no persuasion, just common sense. It's harder to be an atheist than you think.
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1: We live in a world that tells us we're worth something if we're attractive, if we're successful, if we make lots of money, if we have position or status, if we follow the latest fashions and trends. There's always that illusory if. Think about it. Without that dreaded if, that nagging sense of inadequacy, how would the advertising industry sell us that latest useless thing that we just don't need? But before time began, God knew us, you and me. He created our innermost being. He knit us together in our mother's wombs. You and I were fearfully and wonderfully made. Our frame wasn't hidden from him when we were being made in that secret place, when we were being woven together in the depths of the earth. His eyes saw our unformed bodies, and all the days that he'd planned for us were already written in his heart before even one of them existed, before time began. How precious is that? Here endeth the dreaded if.
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1: It started out as a conversation about goodness, and then it turned to money, but it was never about either. It was a young guy who was well up the social ladder and who'd actually kept all the Ten Commandments. Can you imagine that? Too good for his own good. Anyway, it seems Jesus had the impression he was well healed, so he invited him to give his wealth to the poor. The young man went away a sad case because he had lots of money. But the thing is, it wasn't about tall poppy syndrome and certainly wasn't about cash. It was about control. Jesus didn't have an aversion to money, but he cared about priorities and what it was that controlled the young man's thoughts. And it's still the same. Jesus knows our deep heart and not the things that impress or even horrify others. Who you are, what you are, doesn't matter. Jesus just loves people.
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1: After much prayer and many conversations, my husband decided to start his own business. While this was a great opportunity, it presented huge risks, particularly financial ones. I started questioning going out for dinner, buying new clothes, and even how much money we should give away. Because we were keen not to get selfish, we faithfully gave money to church each week, even though we thought we may need it later down the track. A few months later, money started coming in. I received more in my tax return than I expected, and someone gave us a very generous gift. I firmly believe God provided for our needs because we were faithful in giving to Him first. There is no doubt it is hard to be generous when money is scarce, but God does not call us to store up our vast wealth. Whatever you have, there is always some to share. I'm Linda Bailey from dailydevotions.com.au.
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1: The Middle East is home to 68% of the world's unreached people groups. Since Leading the Way first began impacting the Middle East through dual language programs in 1996, the ministry has had unique access to one of the most challenging regions in the world.
2: In these end times, the great deceiver is tempting so many people to turn their backs on biblical truth, on biblical teaching. And that is why we take this message of the good news of the gospel to 195 countries from this church.
1: Leading the Way's Open Door campaign is continuing to focus on three strategic areas where the greatest need and opportunity exists. 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Passionately proclaiming uncompromising truth. That's the heartbeat of Dr. Michael Yusuf and the ministry team scattered across the world for Leading the Way. Up next, Dr. Yusuf shares what feeds his passion for the gospel and life for ministry, combining it with a biblical challenge for you to stand firm on the foundation of faith and answer your personal call to point others to the truth. 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Now, though, join Dr. Michael Yusuf as he begins this foundational message for Leading the Way. He's called We Preach Christ.
2: What I want to do today is to charge the next generation that in this place we have an always please God, will preach only the Christ of the Bible. Amen. It is the Christ of the Bible who is the way, the truth, and the life. Today, most reliable statistics are telling us at 52% of those who are professing to be Christians believe that there are many ways to God, that people can come to God any which way they want to. Now, whether the statistics get better or worse, that's not the issue. Let it be known that on this day, from this hill, we proclaim that Jesus is the only way to the Father, that Jesus is the only way to heaven, that Jesus is the only Savior of our souls and the Lord of our lives, that Jesus is the only giver of eternal life, and there can be no eternal life in heaven without Him, that Jesus is not just the founder of another religion, that Jesus is God of very God, who laid the splendor of His glory and came to earth and became man of very man so that He may save men and women, boys and girls, that we believe that the Scripture says, there is no name under heaven by which is given for men and women to be saved except the name of Jesus. Amen. And therefore, the foundational text is 2 Corinthians chapter 4, verses 4 and 5. The God of this age, talking about Satan, the God of this age has blinded unbelievers so they cannot see the light of the gospel of the glory of Christ, who is the image of God. For we do not preach ourselves, but Jesus Christ as Lord, and we ourselves as servants for Jesus' sake. Now, if you study church history, and I love church history for this reason. In fact, church history and the study of church history has impacted my preaching, because I learned that through the years, through the last 2,000 years, every generation, God calls men and women, boys and girls, to stand up for the truth for that generation, to stand up against the spirit of the age, to stand up against those who seek to water down, modify, or otherwise compromise the gospel of Jesus Christ, those who deny the power of the gospel of Jesus Christ, those who seek to rewrite the gospel of Jesus Christ, those who seek to modify the message of salvation of Christ to fit the cultural milieu, those who seek to repaint the portrait of Jesus in order to make Him acceptable to miserable sinners, those who seek to remove the offense of the cross, those who seek to shave off the mane of the Lion of Judah, those who preach that if you believe somewhat, you repent to a certain extent, you will be saved to a certain degree. No and a million no to this. The call of God upon me, upon this church, upon Leading the Way, Kingdom Sat, all the other ministries that have grown out of this church, is to be faithful to the proclamation of the truth in such a way that people will make an intelligent decision regarding Christ. They can either accept Him or reject Him. We don't force people to believe. God gives us a freedom of choice. Those who receive Him as their only Savior and Lord will receive forgiveness from their sins here and now, joy and peace here and now, and eternity in heaven with Him. Those who reject Him, they reject Him as their only Savior, as the only Lord of their life. They will spend their eternity in a place called hell, where there is torment, where there is pain. Please listen to me. God calls us to stand firm and to stand strong and to stand up and say with the Apostle Paul, we do not preach ourselves, but we preach Christ. And we are your servants for Jesus' sake. We do not preach our ideas, what makes us popular in culture or make us acceptable. We do not preach the rebranding of Jesus. I heard this from an evangelical preacher. We need to rebrand Jesus. Nor do we preach a surrender to the power of sin. Nor do we preach the capitulation to the enslavement of sin. Nor do we preach the surrender to the sexual revolution. Nor do we preach pragmatism and political correctness. No and a million no's to that. But we preach Christ and Christ alone. Amen. Jude, the half-brother of Jesus, said, we contend for the faith once delivered, unmodified, not compromised, not watered down, once delivered to the saints, just once delivered. Even during the apostolic age, the apostles, particularly the Apostle Paul, he confronted so many people, so many of his contemporaries, who were preaching false gospels. Others were preaching modified gospel. Others were adding to gospel. And he exposed them all when he said, but we preach Christ, the Christ of the Word of God. In Galatia, he confronted those who were adding to the gospel and they viewed rituals equal with Jesus. He said, no, we preach Christ. In Ephesus and elsewhere, he confronted the Gnostics, those who said that we can be saved by having knowledge. And he said, no, we preach Christ. The early heretic by name is Marcy, from which we get Marcion, the heresy, an early Christian heresy, where he said that the God of the Old Testament is not the same as the God of the New Testament, and therefore we need to be unhitched from the Old Testament. But faithful disciples of Jesus said, without the Old Testament, the New Testament does not make sense. Without the foundation, the building cannot stand. Without Abraham and David, we could not comprehend the seed of Abraham or the son of David as the Lord Jesus Christ, who is the descendant of David and who is the seed of Abraham. Now I can go on and on and on, but I will not do that. The saddest part to me personally, and I know to many of you, is that so many modern evangelical preachers who have now taken these old heresies and they're dressing them up in a new dress and preaching them as if it's the truth. And when I hear heresies like this, I think of the words of Dr. Criswell, former pastor of First Baptist Church of Dallas, when he was hearing all these modern heresies all dressed up. He said, a skunk by any name is a skunk. I want to say amen belongs here. Just as Paul said, of their devices, we are not ignorant. Beloved, we need to be more alert more than any other time in modern history. We need to be more discerning than any time in modern history. For when the early believers said, we preach Christ alone, they were burnt alive. They were dipped in hot tar. They were given to hungry lions. But they would not be deterred from preaching Christ alone. Rome always welcomed new gods. They would have been welcomed with open arms. They would have been beloved people in the Roman Empire because the more gods, the merrier. But when they said Christ only, that's when they got dipped in hot tar. After that, we came to the Dark Ages where superstition and witchcraft came into the very church, inside the church. But God raised reformers who read the scripture and they said, no, it's only Christ. and salvation by faith in Him alone. 300 years ago, a man by the name of Irenaeus, who taught that God is incapable of converting us. We convert ourselves. But good and godly men like George Whitefield stood up and they said no and a million no. We preach Christ who can save from the guttermost to the uttermost. Today, the Universalist Unitarian teach that Christ is the ideal man, which we too can be when we obtain higher self. Scientologists teach that if we know enough, we can survive forever. Not without Jesus, you want. Astrology says the time in which you are born determines your destiny. The reincarnationists say life is reincarnated into new life, and you pay for the misdeeds of the former life. But the Bible said this is a fallacy of all fallacies, because I know that Christ paid the wages of all my sins, and He redeemed me eternally. And because the Bible is clear, there's no such thing as reincarnation. The Bible says that it is appointed for man, women, everyone to die once. After that, the judgment comes. The human potential movement said that we can all create our own identity. No wonder we have so many confused people in this culture today. Oh, today there are many people who are called evangelical preachers. They are saying that the Bible should be like a smorgasbord, a buffet. You come and you pick and you choose. You don't like that, you dump it, you take this. Or you don't like this, you do this and you do this. Oh, this is more common than you realize. In fact, that's the teaching that has weakened the Church of Jesus Christ, that has nullified the message of the gospel, that has muffled the voice of Christ, confused millions of people, some of them into eternal destruction. And that is why today, more than ever, we must preach only the Christ of the Bible. Christ, who is God of very God, the God of power and might, who is the only one who can forgive our sins eternally, who can break the power of sin, who can help restore sanity in our lives. He is the only one who can set the captive free. He is the only one who can liberate from the chains of addiction. He is the only one who one day is going to judge the living and the dead. He is the only one who one day is going to reign supreme over the universe before our own eyes. He is the only one to whom every knee shall bow and every tongue will confess that Jesus Christ is Lord, to the glory of God the Father. We preach Christ, who is the image of the invisible God, and we ourselves, your servants, for Jesus' sake. We preach the only Christ who was promised by God the Father back in Genesis. We preach the only Christ who was born of a pure virgin. We preach the only Christ who healed the sick, raised the dead, made the lame to walk, and set the captive free. We preach the only Christ who was crucified on Mount Golgotha and was buried for 3 days. But then, thank God, on the third day, with every power of His omnipotence, He rose from the dead, never to die again. The Christ that we preach is the only one who can promise eternal life. He's the only one who can forgive sinners like me and you. We preach the only Christ who has ascended alive in heaven. And from there, right now, He sits on the rim of the universe. Even when the world seems to be falling apart, He's not. Even when things look out of control, He's not out of His control. But one day, He's going to come back and He's going to reign and rule before our own eyes. We preach the only Christ who's in His first coming, was born in a manger. But when in His second coming, He will rule with an iron scepter. We preach the only Christ for whom and through whom the whole universe was made and created. But He left that splendor of heaven and came to earth. And on His second coming, we will see Him ruling in power and great glory. We preach the only Christ who hung helplessly on the cross, but in His second coming, He will be sitting on the throne of God. We preach the only Christ who was the Lamb of God, who takes away the sin of everyone who believes in Him. But soon on His second coming, He will come as the Lion of Judah. We preach Christ and not ourselves. That's the saddest part, is when people preach themselves. That's a tragedy. We do not preach pop psychology, helpful that may be. We don't preach self-help, good as that may be. We don't preach Band-Aid, they only give you temporary relief. No, we preach the only one who can do a total job on the total person. And that is not going to come as a surprise to some of you, or most of you. It certainly is going to come as a surprise, what I'm about to say, to my family. I'm a man who is far, far, far, far from being perfect. I know that. But I weep over my sin. I repent of my sin. I don't gloss over my sin. I don't explain away my sin. I don't rationalize my sin. I don't try to blame others for my sin, for I know that it was my sin that fastened him to that cross. And that's my sin that kept him on that cross until he paid my ransom. Beloved, this is Christianity 101. God is not looking for perfect people, but he's looking for imperfect people so he can perfect them. And that's all that God is expecting from those who love him. To lower the bar of righteousness, to lower the standards so that sinners can accept Christ without repenting, without believing, without transformation, without conversion, is the worst sin that could be committed. To paint or repaint the portrait of Christ without confessing him as Lord is the worst sin of all. For we preach not ourselves, but Christ Jesus, who is the image of the invisible God. Far from Jesus the Christ being the founder of another religion, as so many preachers in pulpits are saying today, he is the creator God who became man. Far from this newly fangled idea that is preached from many a pulpit today, he's not a way, a truth, and a life. He is the way, the truth, and the only giver of eternal life. Far from those, this false claim that everybody, whether they believe or not, they're going to go to heaven. This is a lie from the pit of hell, otherwise known as Hollywood. And deceiving a lot of people. Jesus said no one. And when he says no one, he means no one comes to the Father but by me. Amen. That's his words, not mine. And that is why from Genesis to Revelation, he is the central focus of the entire Bible. For he was promised by God the Father to Adam and Eve in the Garden of Eden. And that is why 2,000 years

revelation of God, and no one else is the revelation of God other than Jesus the Christ. And you can find him in every book of the Bible, every book of the Bible, if you have the spiritual eyes to see it. If you look at the scripture, you're going to see it very clearly that in the book of Genesis, he is the seed of the woman that the Father promised Adam and Eve. In Exodus, he is the Passover lamb. In Leviticus, he is the high priest. In Numbers, he is the smitten rock. In Deuteronomy, he is the prophet. And in Joshua, he is the captain of the Lord of hosts. In Judges, he is the creator and the final judge. In Ruth, he is the heavenly kinsman redeemer. In Samuel, he is the anointed one. In Kings, he is the King of Kings and the Lord of Lords. In Chronicles, he is the glory of God in the temple. In Ezra, he is the teacher comes from God. In Nehemiah, he is the rebuilder of broken lives. In Esther, he is the protector of his people. In Job, he is the only comforter in times of trouble. In Psalm, he is our good shepherd. In Proverbs, he is the wisdom of God. In Ecclesiastes, he is the preacher of the kingdom of God. In the Song of Songs, he is the bridegroom who's coming to his bride, the church. In Isaiah, he is the mighty God, everlasting Father, Prince of Peace. In Jeremiah, he is the potter who shapes the clay of our lives into the image of God. In Lamentation, he is the weeping prophet. In Ezekiel, he is the wheel inside the wheel. In Daniel, he is the Son of Man coming on clouds of great glory. And he is the fourth person in the fiery furnace. In Hosea, he is the love of God to the backslider. In Joel, he is the baptism of the Holy Spirit. In Amos, he is the author of judgment and mercy. In Obadiah, he is the God of vengeance. In Jonah, he is the salvation of our Lord. In Micah, he is the great intercessor. In Nahum, he is the stronghold in the days of trouble. In Habakkuk, he is the God of mercy. In Zephaniah, he is the establisher of the kingdom of God upon the earth. In Haggai, he is the desire of all nations. And in Zechariah, he is the branch of Jehovah. In Malachi, the last book of the Old Testament, he is the refiner's fire, the son of righteousness that shall rise over all the world with healing in his wings. And that's announcing for over 2,000 years that he's coming. That's who he is. Look for those characteristics in him when he arrived. Look for him. Some did and believed. Many didn't, because they wanted a Messiah that fits them. Just now, we want a Jesus who agrees with us. Someone said that God created man in his own image, and now we have returned the favor and created a God in our own image. Beloved, be immovable from the truth of the gospel. And that is why when Jesus showed up, he said, "Before Abraham was, I am. I am." That word should have really given them goosebumps. It should have reminded them that this is the very God who appeared to Moses at the burning bush. And when Moses said, "What do I tell them? Who sent me?" He said, "Tell them, I am sent you." And when Jesus said, "I am," they should have jumped all over the place to welcome him as their Messiah, but they didn't. And that is why in the New Testament, you see, with clarity, of course, no symbolism, it's in clarity. You see him in Matthew as the kingly Messiah. In Mark, he is the miracle worker. In Luke, he is the great physician. In John, he is the Lamb of God that takes away the sin of the world. In Acts, he is the risen Lord. In Romans, he is our justification. In Corinthians, he is our sanctification. In Galatians, he is our liberation. In Ephesians, he is our perfection. In Philippians, he is our joy. In Colossians, he is the head of the body of the church. In Thessalonians, he is the coming Lord who reign and rule forever. In Timothy, he is the judge of all men. In Titus, he is the redeemer of the world. In Philemon, he is the friend that sticks to you closer than a brother. In Hebrews, he is the author and the finisher of our salvation. In James, he is the healer of all nations. In Peter, he is the chief shepherd and the bishop of our souls. In John's epistles, he is the word of God. In Jude, he is the coming Lord with 10,000 of his saints to execute judgment upon the earth. In Revelation, he is the Alpha and the Omega, the beginning and the end,
the Lion of the tribe of Judah, the Root of Jesse, the Root of David, the Lamb of God, the Word of God, the King of Kings, and the Lord of Lords.

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This is Condus Benedict with a thought for the day. The Beatitudes found in Matthew 5, 6, and 7 are fantastic. That's the Sermon of the Mount. The Lord Jesus speaks to the crowds. He speaks to the disciples. He speaks to you and to me. We see the theory and the teaching of the Lord Jesus as he sets down for us a foundation for life. The Lord Jesus points to himself. In chapter 8, we have a reference that comes from Daniel chapter 7, verse 14. Jesus replied, "Foxes have dens and birds have nests, but the Son of Man has no place to lay his head." The Lord Jesus is the Son of Man. Hear what Daniel has to say. "In my vision at night, I looked, and there before me was one like a Son of Man, coming with clouds of heaven. He approached the Ancient of Days and was led into his presence. He was given authority, glory, and sovereign power. All nations and peoples of every language worshipped him. His dominion is an everlasting dominion that will not pass away, and his kingdom is one that will never be destroyed." Daniel speaks of one like the Son of Man coming in the clouds from heaven. He approached the Ancient of Days, and he was given authority and glory and sovereign power. He speaks of the Lord Jesus. The Lord Jesus has authority, has glory, has sovereign power. All nations and peoples of every language will worship him. His dominion is everlasting. That is, it will not pass away, and his kingdom is one that will never be destroyed. The stage is set. All is ready. Having laid the foundation, the Lord Jesus shows through signs and wonders who he is. So if we read through Matthew 5, 6, and 7, we find that he's building this wonderful foundation. And he says this to people in chapter 7 of Matthew, verse 24. "Therefore, everyone who hears these words of mine and puts them into practice is like a wise man who built his house on the rock." You and I can give good advice to people. We can have a library full of good books. We can have psychological textbooks. We can have good books on Bible study. We can point people to this doctor or that doctorate, this form of living, this great servant, this person who influenced that person, that person who influenced that person. The Lord Jesus says, guess what? Take what I've said to heart and build your life on who I am and what I've said. No one else has ever done that. And no one else has the authority to do that. The Lord Jesus speaks into your life and my life. He challenges us to allow him to lay a foundation in our lives, one that only he can lay. And he gives us a set of guidelines, rules, regulations. No, he gives us a set of choices, life-changing choices, that are based on his empowerment. As we take to heart life-changing principles. This is the Jesus whom we worship. This is the Jesus whom we adore. The King of Kings, the Lord of Lords, the one to whom the angels bow, the one who one day will have every knee bowing and confessing him as Lord and King of Glory. I just want to whet your appetite. I just want to stir your heart. I just want to encourage you. This is the Jesus whom we worship. Let's pray. Foundations are a strange thing. The Lord Jesus said, "Therefore, everyone who hears these words of mine and puts them into practice is like a wise man who built his house on a rock." Help us to build our house on a solid rock, the rock that is based on what you have to say to us. Help us not to run away when we hear the uncomfortable. Help us not to shirk our responsibilities when we're challenged about being light and salt. Help us to live holy lives, to seek his kingdom and his righteousness in all that we do. Help us to build our house on a strong foundation. No other foundation there is except for that of the Lord Jesus. And we thank you for this, Father. In Jesus' name, amen. This has been Condus Benedict with a thought for the day.

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1: This is Condis Benedict with a thought for the day. Have you ever had a defining question? What do you mean by that? Well, someone asks you a question that sets you to thinking for the rest of your life. Yeah, maybe that's true, says she. Maybe that's true, says he. Maybe I need to do something about that. What are you really here for? What are your priorities? What's the main thing? Don't get confused by looking at things that aren't necessary, but focus on what you're supposed to be doing, and so on. In John chapter 21, the Lord Jesus takes Peter the apostle aside and asks him a question that will revolutionize his life. His life will never be the same from that day on. It's one of those defining moments. It's one of those times when the question is asked and an answer is required. This is a familiar passage of scripture for most of us, and I'm sure that you've heard many a sermon preached on it. I know that I've preached on it quite a number of times. Yet there's something fresh and compelling about this conversation. The way the Lord Jesus speaks to Peter and the way he responds should resonate in our hearts. As we take what he says to Peter and apply it to ourselves, making it personal. Prior to this, the elephant in the room had not been addressed. Peter had denied the Lord Jesus 3 times. I'm certain that the others had remembered, yet they were obedient to the command of the Lord Jesus. Which command? Forgive, love one another, that all may know that you are my disciples. It was embarrassing, and I'm sure that no one wanted to mention it to Peter. Yet one would wonder, how did the other disciples feel about Peter's indiscretion, Peter's betrayal? People being what they are, I'm sure that there may have been some grumbles and even discontent with Peter. I also have a strong conviction that Peter carried the guilt of such a betrayal close to his heart, and it would always come back and haunt him. And when something like that happens in our lives, it stunts our growth and prevents us from moving on. Something had to happen. Something needed to be done. And the Lord Jesus had the remedy. Let's note and ponder on the words that the Lord Jesus uses here. First thing that comes to mind is in the way the Lord Jesus addresses Peter. Simon, son of John. This is serious stuff. Some often go by a nickname or an abbreviation of our name. This works for most occasions, but when a family member is serious with us, or a child, when they're about to get in trouble, their full names, our full names, are used. There is no doubt the Lord Jesus is serious here, and there is no doubt that it is Peter that he's speaking to. Note the question that's asked. One commentator, Leon Morris, a famous Australian theologian, rightly points out that this is ambiguous. In other words, there may be a number of ways of interpreting the question. This is not uncommon for the Gospel of John. These ambiguities are intended to get under our skin and to seek out our heart's desire. They're intended to make us look at something more fully. Peter, do you love me more than these? Could mean, do you love me more than these men do? Or it could mean, do you love me more than you love these men? Or it could mean, do you love me more than you love these things? Or as I often say, all of the above. This is a serious turning point in Peter's life. And as I read through this myself, the question hits my heart and my mind, how much do I love the Lord Jesus? It would stand to reason that Peter would be challenged. How many times did he proclaim his undying love and commitment for the Lord Jesus? Yet his actions denied his words. When Peter is pressed, he has an undying understanding that the Lord Jesus knows his heart. I love the way the psalmist puts it in Psalm 139. You have searched me, Lord. You know me. There's a change of heart when it comes to the response to what the Lord Jesus is saying the third time. Lord, you know all things. Heavenly Father, we forget that you know all things. We forget that sometimes the things in the past are the very things that stop us from growing because we're stuck there. We hang on to the sin of the past. We hang on to other people's sin. We hang on to the hurt. And instead of handing it over to you, instead of looking forward, we carry it around like a ball and chain. It inhibits us. It stops us from growing. And it stops us from having a right relationship with you because all we can do is think of that other thing, whatever it may be, because it has a life of its own. The Lord Jesus asked Peter, do you love me? Father God, we love you. Lord Jesus, we love you. Holy Spirit, we pray that you would work in our lives and that the love that we have for you may deepen each day of our life. This we pray in the name of the Lord Jesus. This is Condus Benedict with a thought for the day.

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1: This is Condice Benedict with a thought for the day. Have you ever had a defining question? What do you mean by that? Well, someone asks you a question that sets you to thinking for the rest of your life. Maybe that's true, says she. Maybe that's true, says he. Maybe I need to do something about that. What are you really here for? What are your priorities? What's the main thing? Don't get confused by looking at things that aren't necessary, but focus on what you're supposed to be doing, and so on. In John chapter 21, the Lord Jesus takes Peter the apostle aside and asks him a question that will revolutionize his life. His life will never be the same from that day on. It's one of those defining moments. It's one of those times when the question is asked and an answer is required. This is a familiar passage of scripture for most of us, and I'm sure that you've heard many a sermon preached on it. I know that I've preached on it quite a number of times. Yet there's something fresh and compelling about this conversation. The way the Lord Jesus speaks to Peter and the way he responds should resonate in our hearts. As we take what he says to Peter and apply it to ourselves, making it personal. Prior to this, the elephant in the room had not been addressed. Peter had denied the Lord Jesus 3 times. I'm certain that the others had remembered, yet they were obedient to the command of the Lord Jesus. Which command? Forgive, love one another, that all may know that you are my disciples. It was embarrassing, and I'm sure that no one wanted to mention it to Peter. Yet one would wonder, how did the other disciples feel about Peter's indiscretion, Peter's betrayal? People being what they are, I'm sure that there may have been some grumbles and even discontent with Peter. I also have a strong conviction that Peter carried the guilt of such a betrayal close to his heart, and it would always come back and haunt him. And when something like that happens in our lives, it stunts our growth and prevents us from moving on. Something had to happen. Something needed to be done. And the Lord Jesus had the remedy. Let's note and ponder on the words that the Lord Jesus uses here. First thing that comes to mind is in the way the Lord Jesus addresses Peter. Simon, son of John. This is serious stuff. Some often go by a nickname or an abbreviation of our name. This works for most occasions, but when a family member is serious with us, or a child, when they're about to get in trouble, their full names, our full names, are used. There is no doubt the Lord Jesus is serious here, and there is no doubt that it is Peter that he's speaking to. Note the question that's asked. One commentator, Leon Morris, a famous Australian theologian, rightly points out that this is ambiguous. In other words, there may be a number of ways of interpreting the question. This is not uncommon for the Gospel of John. These ambiguities are intended to get under our skin and to seek out our heart's desire. They're intended to make us look at something more fully. Peter, do you love me more than these? Could mean, do you love me more than these men do? Or it could mean, do you love me more than you love these men? Or it could mean, do you love me more than you love these things? Or as I often say, all of the above. This is a serious turning point in Peter's life. And as I read through this myself, the question hits my heart and my mind. How much do I love the Lord Jesus? It would stand to reason that Peter would be challenged. How many times did he proclaim his undying love and commitment for the Lord Jesus? Yet his actions denied his words. When Peter is pressed, he has an undying understanding that the Lord Jesus knows his heart. I love the way the psalmist puts it in Psalm 139. You have searched me, Lord. You know me. There's a change of heart when it comes to the response to to what the Lord Jesus is saying the third time. Lord, you know all things. Heavenly Father, we forget that you know all things. We forget that sometimes the things in the past are the very things that stop us from growing because we're stuck there. We hang on to the sin of the past. We hang on to other people's sin. We hang on to the hurt. And instead of handing it over to you, instead of looking forward, we carry it around like a ball and chain. It inhibits us. It stops us from growing. And it stops us from having a right relationship with you because all we can do is think of that other thing, whatever it may be, because it has a life of its own. The Lord Jesus asked Peter, do you love me? Father God, we love you. Lord Jesus, we love you. Holy Spirit, we pray that you would work in our lives and that the love that we have for you may deepen each day of our life. This we pray in the name of the Lord Jesus. This is Condis Benedict with a thought for the day.
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1: I'm a marriage junkie. G'day, this is Warwick Marsh from Dads for Kids. A marriage junkie is someone who is addicted to having a better marriage. It all started on a Saturday afternoon on November 29th, 1975. I made some vows that day and so did my wife. The minister asked me, will you love her, comfort her, honour and keep her and be faithful to her as long as you both live? I replied, I will. We said to each other, we acknowledge our responsibilities to each other and to society. As we are united in marriage before God, we commit ourselves to be faithful and to live in love and peace with each other and with all people. Of course, loving is easier said than done. The hardest part is to put it into practice. That's why I'm a marriage junkie. I'm always learning. Pull out your marriage vows and read them aloud to yourself. Ask the question, why did I say those words and what do they mean today? For more ideas and having a great marriage, go to fatherhood.org.au.
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verse to start your day. This is the day the Lord has made. Let us rejoice and be glad in it. Now, it's a great reminder before the pressures of the day try to steal our joy. Let's choose gratitude, faith, and hope as we begin this morning together. Hi, I'm Gavin Brett, and I wish you all the best for the day.

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0: You've joined Gavin Brent for breakfast, and here's a reminder from Scripture. Those who hope in the Lord will renew their strength. 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Lean into Him and keep moving forward. 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

Thanks for spending part of your morning with me. Whether you're driving to work, heading out to the farm, opening up the shop, or simply enjoying a quiet start at home, know that you're not alone. We're sharing this morning together. I was a drifter. I

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1: George Cadbury was a young entrepreneur living in Birmingham, England in the mid-1800s. 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
2: In this bulletin, the RBA concerned by high inflation, petrol prices rising, and the EU looking to add associate members. Good morning, I'm Jaden James. The Reserve Bank believes inflation remains high and a further interest rate hike may be needed to bring it down. The RBA board will meet later this month, with some analysts predicting the official cash rate could rise 0.25%. The Albanese government says it's not considering a reduction to the fuel excise to address soaring petrol prices. The cost of unleaded and diesel has climbed well above $2 a litre as tension in the Middle East continues. The government ended its temporary cut to the fuel excise last month. Treasurer Jim Chalmers is playing down the prospect of restoring the measure.
3: From an economic point of view, the war in Iran has been a disaster. It's putting extra pressure on Australians and people right around the world. You can see that in the way the global oil price is playing out at the bowser. So obviously we're aware of that. That's why our cost of living relief is so important.
2: The national average price of diesel has reached $2.78 this week. WA police have confirmed a man who was attacked by a shark at a Perth beach yesterday has died. It's understood the attack happened yesterday morning as he and another man were swimming at Sorrento Beach. It's the second reported incident in Western Australia this week after a man was hospitalised following an attack on Monday. Europe says countries like Australia and New Zealand could become associate members of the European Union. The EU is looking at making Canada an associate partner as the country's trade war with the United States shows no sign of easing. The parliamentary president of the European Union, Roberta Metsola, says she's willing to work with other countries.
4: We see partners from across the world, Australia, New Zealand being some examples of saying, look, we want to deepen our relationship. I think what we cannot let go in this time of such uncertainty is that friends matter. And if we can do more things with our friends, then let's do them.
2: Australia is also facing higher tariffs for the goods we export into the American market. New research shows larger utes and American-style pickup trucks are significantly deadlier to pedestrians. A study of Australian crashes found every 10-centimetre increase in vehicle height raises a pedestrian's risk of death by 11%. Taller front ends strike victims in the chest and head, making large trucks 60% more fatal than standard cars. As the Iran-backed Houthi rebel forces take control of Yemen and the shipping channels of the Red Sea, they are also restricting access to Christian-backed aid agencies. Staff cannot reach most of the more than 20 million people suffering from starvation, malnutrition, and disease. Consultant to Christian Ministries, Trey Holsey, told Mission Network News that aid workers and Christians are being arrested.
5: They prefer to find as much control as possible versus kind of good for the people, unfortunately. The world will hate Christ even if the people that are following Christ are passing out food and teaching children and providing medical care. Pray that God will continue to make himself known to the Yemeni people.
2: Mr. Holsey says it's spiritual warfare because the Houthis are denying humanitarian aid simply because Christians are delivering it. In sport, the Brisbane Lions are finalising their preparations for tonight's AFL preliminary final against the Hawks. Brisbane are one win away from reaching fourth consecutive grand final. Lions stalwart Dane Zorko says the squad is under no illusions on what awaits them at the MCG.
6: You know, most teams set their goals on at the start of the year is to reach a grand final. So everyone knows what's at stake. The pressures are high, the intensity's high.
2: Last night, Fremantle secured their spot in the grand final after beating Sydney by 12 points at the SCG. That's the latest Vision National News. I'm Jaden James.
7: Here's a simple recipe for a better morning. I love this recipe. A good coffee, a nourishing breakfast, some uplifting music, and a few moments spent with God. Hi, you're joining Gavin here this morning as we start your day and we do it together. It might sound simple, but those little habits can have a big impact on your day. Thanks for letting us be part of your morning.

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1: George Cadbury was a young entrepreneur living in Birmingham, England in the mid-1800s. He started a chocolate factory that soon became prosperous. 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He built schools and medical centres for his workers' families. 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Cadbury poured his profits into people. 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And now I have even more reason to eat chocolate. I'm Tanya Harris of GodConversations.com.
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The world can be quick to point out what's wrong. We want to focus on what's good, what's hopeful, and what's uplifting. That's why you'll hear positive music, encouraging stories, and reminders of God's love throughout the morning.

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1: Good morning. You're spending breakfast with Gavin Brett, and I'm grateful for your company. My prayer is that the music and messages you hear this morning leave you feeling encouraged and ready to face the day ahead.
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3: Have you ever dreamt of what you'd do if a couple of $1 million suddenly dropped in your lap? You must have thought about it occasionally. It's a tantalising fantasy, isn't it? But what would you do? I'm sure you can think of things you'd buy, people you'd like to give to, maybe even a favourite charity. I saw a program called Secret Millionaire. A wealthy person researches a project they want to give to, and then they give a sizeable gift anonymously. There's something delightful about the anonymity of it and the look on the faces of the recipients. It's worth it just for that. In Scripture, Jesus encourages us when we help someone not to make a big deal of it, but to just do it very quietly and unobtrusively. I reckon he was onto something when it comes to motivation. He knew the tendency for the human ego is to end up way bigger than the gift itself. And perhaps the secret test for us is, would we still do it if we knew nobody would find out? The beauty of open-hearted generosity is you don't have to be a millionaire to do it anytime.
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You know, I don't always wake up full of energy. Sometimes that first cup of coffee is doing some pretty heavy lifting. But one thing I've learned is that if I can spend a little time with God before the day gets away from me, everything seems to fall into place just a little better.

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2: In this bulletin, the Prime Minister heading to the US and the Dockers secure their spot in the AFL Grand Final. Good morning, I'm Jaden James. The Prime Minister has departed for a week-long official trip to the United States, focusing on digital safety and international relations. Anthony Albanese will visit Apple headquarters in California to meet Executive Chairman Tim Cook, discussing new parental controls influenced by Australia's social media reforms. He'll also address world leaders at the UN General Assembly in New York, advocating for a global digital duty of care. Threats of firebombings have forced organisers of an electronic music festival to pull 5 Israeli DJs from their lineup and relocate events in New South Wales and Victoria. Police are investigating the destruction of 2 cars belonging to an event promoter in Melbourne after the group received emails threatening attacks. The festival organisers say they're devastated by what's happened. The Victorian opposition leader says a coalition government would drastically change the controversial Western Renewables power link. Premier Ben Carroll has announced an independent assessment and a freeze on compulsory acquisitions, at least until the end of the year. Jess Wilson has stopped short on promising the 190-kilometre high-voltage transmission line would be put underground.
3: You can see from Ben Carroll's last-ditch attempt to save seats in regional Victoria that you just can't trust him after the election not to build this. I've been very clear that if WRL is ever to proceed, it would need to be fundamentally changed from what Labor has proposed.
2: The transmission line is used to connect renewable energy projects in Western Victoria to the energy grid. Gambling reform advocates say despite decades of research and experience with poker machines, governments are failing to protect people from harm. Today marks 70 years since pokies were legalised in New South Wales. Wesley Mission Chief Executive Stu Cameron says losses are still rising, and twice the rate of inflation this year alone.
4: Over the 70 years since poker machines were introduced, gambling, particularly on pokies, has our state in its grip, and it's time to see that grip loosen.
2: Figures from last year show that $1 million is lost every hour on poker machines in New South Wales. Overseas, US President Donald Trump says that he's banning 3 major media outlets from the White House. In a social media post, the president declared that cable networks CNN and MS Now and political newsletter Politico have been banned, effective immediately. Mr. Trump says the ban was a result of their constant reporting of fake news. Christian Ministry for Haiti with Love is trying to get sponsorship to send more children to school in the troubled Caribbean nation. Many classrooms are empty because it costs $300 a term to get an education and because armed guards control much of the country. The ministry's Rosaline DeHart told Mission Network News the initiative aims to stop the gangs from recruiting children.
5: So what we are trying to do is get kids off the street and get as many as we can in school. Because when you get them off the street, you have less potential gangs. Because gangs use the kids to do their dirty work. So we get them in school, get them busy in school, learn something.
2: For Haiti with Love is aiming to get enough sponsorships to enroll at least 250 children into school for the new year. In sport, the Swans AFL season is over, going down by 12 points to the Dockers in a thriller at the SCG.
6: From Wharfie time to grand final time for Fremantle. They are into their second grand final. The Dockers prevail by 2 goals.
2: Fremantle will either take on Hawthorn or Brisbane for next week's grand final. That's the latest Vision National News. I'm Jaden James.
7: Maybe today's a big day for you. Maybe it's just another ordinary day. Either way, God is present in both the extraordinary and the everyday moments of life. Hi, I'm Gavin Brett, and we're starting the day together. And thanks for letting us encourage you as your morning unfolds.

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1: Surely all roads lead to Rome. Buddha, Jesus, Muhammad, reincarnation, isn't it all the same? Hi, I'm Bernie Diamond. A couple of years ago, I was on the board of a Christian aged care organisation. We were talking about producing prayer books for the people in some of our facilities. One of the ordained ministers on the board suggested the prayer book should have Muslim, Hindu and Buddhist prayers as well. That's eventually what happened. I resigned from the board. Now, don't get me wrong, I believe passionately that every person should be free to believe whatever they want. But here's the rub. Jesus said, "I am the way, the truth and the life. No one will come to the Father except through me." I looked across all the major religions, all the trendy designer belief systems, for something genuine, gritty, real. The only place I found that was at the cross of Christ. Jesus, here's a God prepared to die for me. Is there any other way?
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Good morning. One of my morning habits is simply choosing what I'm going to think about. It's easy to let worry or bad news dominate our thinking. Instead, I try to remind myself of God's goodness before I let the world tell me everything that's wrong. It's amazing how that actually can change the day.

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Morning, Gavin Brett here, and there's something refreshing about opening the curtains and watching a new day begin. It's God's reminder that life keeps moving forward. Whatever yesterday looked like, today is full of fresh opportunities and fresh grace.

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2: In this bulletin, the opposition pledging to cut down screen time in schools and concerns over American Apple imports. Good morning, I'm Jaden James. The federal opposition will hand down a plan to lift education standards today, including by cutting back on screen use and improving discipline in schools. The coalition is promising in government it would make the curriculum shorter, more clear and usable. Shadow Education Minister Julian Leeser says the plan would restore excellence in Australian schools.
3: We will do root and branch reform of the curriculum. We will back principals and teachers to enforce behaviour standards. We will make it simpler to become a teacher and set national standards on AI use and screens in classrooms to ensure they're only used when there's a clear academic purpose.
2: Their policy would also scrap cross-curriculum priorities of Aboriginal and Torres Strait Islander history and culture. Today marks the start of the spring school holidays for Queensland, Victoria and Northern Territory, with a major travel rush across Queensland. Brisbane ferry commuters face a full day of disruptions today due to industrial action, with normal scheduling to resume tomorrow. Meantime, Brisbane Airport expects nearly 1.8 million passengers over the next 3 weeks, while RACQ is urging drivers to plan ahead and take extra care on the roads. Despite Victoria's mounting debt, it's been revealed former State Treasurer Jacqueline Symes spent almost $45,000 of taxpayer dollars flying to New York. She made the trip to shore up the state's credit rating. Figures show $30,000 was spent on airfares alone for the minister and her then Chief of Staff, Ken McPherson. Aussie farmers fear the decimation of local industry if we start importing American apples. The United States is the world's second largest apple producer and is pushing for them to be sold on Australian soil. General Manager of Apples and Pears Australia, Jeremy Griffith, says that Australia grows 99% of its own apples and needs to protect its biosecurity.
4: Well, the US has been trying to get apples into Australia for quite a few years now, and the risk of bringing any of those diseases into the country can have a major impact on all our orchards. When they do get into this country, they can have profound impacts. We're not clear of the government's timetable, but it's a major level of concern.
2: The US sells 5 varieties of genetically modified apples, while none are sold in Australia. Christian pro-life campaigner Dr. Joanna Howe has vowed to target the National Party in next year's New South Wales election, after 2 of its MPs refused to support a bill to ban abortions based on sex selection. Dr. Howe said it was very upsetting that they helped defeat the bill by 21 votes to 16. It followed a rally of 10,000 pro-lifers outside state parliament ahead of the vote. The Australian Christian Lobby thanked those supporters and vowed to keep fighting to ensure that no unborn child is unwanted just because she's a girl. Overseas, children playing in a churchyard have escaped injury after an explosive device detonated outside a Greek Orthodox cathedral in the Syrian city of Hama. A masked man on a motorcycle placed a device beneath a car parked outside the church. The explosion damaged the building, but no one was harmed. In sport, it's been a tumultuous end to the AFL season for the Sydney Swans at the SCG, Fremantle advancing to the grand final with a come-from-behind 83-71 victory. Swans coach Dean Cox says there's a lot of mixed emotions.
5: I'm just extremely proud of everyone uniting, galvanising and coming together to try and get our season to the last game, and we fell short.
2: Fremantle will now face the winner of tonight's do-or-die clash between the Lions and the Hawks. That's the latest Vision National News. I'm Jaden James.
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2: In this bulletin, the opposition pledging to cut down screen time in schools and concerns over American Apple imports. Good morning, I'm Jaden James. The federal opposition will hand down a plan to lift education standards today, including by cutting back on screen use and improving discipline in schools. The coalition is promising in government it would make the curriculum shorter, more clear, and usable. Shadow Education Minister Julian Leeser says the plan would restore excellence in Australian schools.
3: We will do root and branch reform of the curriculum. We will back principals and teachers to enforce behaviour standards. We will make it simpler to become a teacher and set national standards on AI use and screens in classrooms to ensure they're only used when there's a clear academic purpose.
2: Their policy would also scrap cross-curriculum priorities

0: $1,000 was spent on airfares alone for the minister and her then chief of staff, Ken McPherson. Aussie farmers fear the decimation of local industry. If we start importing American apples, the United States is the world's second largest apple producer and is pushing for them to be sold on Australian soil. General Manager of Apples and Pears Australia, Jeremy Griffith, says that Australia grows 99% of its own apples and needs to protect its biosecurity.
1: Well, the US has been trying to get apples into Australia for quite a few years now, and the risk of bringing any of those diseases into the country can have a major impact on all our orchards. When they do get into this country, they can have profound impacts. We're not clear of the government's timetable, but it's a major level of concern.
0: The US sells 5 varieties of genetically modified apples, while none are sold in Australia. Christian pro-life campaigner Dr. Joanna Howe has vowed to target the National Party in next year's New South Wales election after 2 of its MPs refused to support a bill to ban abortions based on sex selection. Dr. Howe said it was very upsetting that they helped defeat the bill by 21 votes to 16. It followed a rally of 10,000 pro-lifers outside state parliament ahead of the vote. The Australian Christian Lobby thanked those supporters and vowed to keep fighting to ensure that no unborn child is unwanted just because she's a girl. Overseas, children playing in a churchyard have escaped injury after an explosive device detonated outside a Greek Orthodox cathedral in the Syrian city of Hama. A masked man on a motorcycle placed a device beneath a car parked outside the church. The explosion damaged the building, but no one was harmed. In sport, it's been a tumultuous end to the AFL season for the Sydney Swans at the SCG, Fremantle advancing to the grand final with a come-from-behind 83-71 victory. Swans coach Dean Cox says there's a lot of mixed emotions.
2: I'm just extremely proud of everyone uniting, galvanising and coming together to try and get our season to the last game, and we fell short.
0: Fremantle will now face the winner of tonight's do-or-die clash between the Lions and the Hawks. That's the latest Vision National News. I'm Jaden James.

0: 101.3 is on the air, speaking live to you, your family, and your community. 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
1: How's your maths? Are you good at keeping count? How about multiplication, subtraction? What about grudges, accumulation or subtraction for you? Do you like to just let them boil a bit, make someone pay? One well-known hothead called Peter asked Jesus for his opinion on whether seven times was enough to forgive someone. Peter got a surprising response. 70 times 7. 490 times. If you're like me, I'd have lost count before I got a quarter of the way there. The Heavenly Father just keeps on forgiving us time after time. He doesn't keep count, and the encouragement is for us to be the same. Not so we become a doormat, but as long as we refuse to forgive, our insistence holds us prisoner to the one who's hurt us. It's a profound principle that flies in the face of conventional wisdom, but it's demonstrated so clearly by Jesus on the cross. Father, they don't know what they're doing. Forgive them.
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2: This is the RV Show. Oh, g'day, it's Scott. This is the RV Show. Now, I'm down with a bunch of mad four-wheel drivers, and they are absolutely... I'll tell you how mad they are. They stayed down in Wingelow last night, and it got down to two, and I reckon lower, and Craig, who we're talking to now, was in a tent. Now, the tent was about the size of a sleeping bag. It wasn't any bigger. And then, how was it, Craig? Tell us about your sleeping bag and your sleeping kit and your tent.
5: Yeah, got a little hiking tent. Obviously, do a fair bit of hiking as well. It was four-wheel drive camping. And, take my hiking tent on the overnight trips. And, it was...
2: How did you stay warm?
5: Oh, I was only just warm. good sleeping bag, blanket, and, good layer of clothing. And, I had a good
2: sleep. And that worked all right, eh?
5: Just.
2: All right. Now, you're about to hit the road. You're going four-wheel driving. 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
5: Be my recovery kit and a basic toolkit.
2: Toolkit?
5: Yep.
2: So what's in the toolkit?
5: Just socket set, basic socket set, spanners, pair of pliers, a few crimping, electrical fittings, and... Yeah, that's really about it.
2: All right. And have you needed to use that?
5: No, I own a Toyota, so... No,
2: that's smooth. That is smooth. So that's to help out the other cars.
5: Yeah.
2: You're a thoughtful and generous man.
5: Very considerate person.
2: All right. Thanks, Craig. You're terrific.
5: Thank you, Scott.
4: I've been here, there, everywhere. I've been everywhere.
2: Oh, my golly, the time flies on the RV Show. I don't know where the time goes, but... Did you enjoy the show? I had fun bringing it to you. Now, if you've got a tip, can you send it to me? 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I read every message, and if we can make that music happen for you, or you can give us a hint or a clue, gee, that'd be good. Now, this week, we went to Dunollan Cove, so we didn't really go there yet because it's getting ready to open again, but we went to Dorrigo. Dorrigo is just amazing. That bluegrass festival, that's going to be something. We're getting ready for a world record for 2026 at the Good Old Days Festival. Oh my golly, that is going to be just a blast. The camels and the bullocks and just magic. And now that the sun's out and the weather's just that little bit nicer, I reckon it's time to do that spring clean on your RV. I'm doing mine. I'm going to make sure it's all tidy, but more importantly, I'm going to make sure that it's safe. So I can get back out on the road and everything's going to be good. But that's all we've got time for this week. So until next week, this is the RV Show. I'm Scott Gibbons and I'll see you on the road.
4: I've been here, there, everywhere. I've been everywhere.
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